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11: Clear skies develop, with fog at times tonight with a low of 66. Winds out of the south, around 5 miles per hour. Lots of sunshine outside again tomorrow. Highs level off around 89. Clear skies tomorrow night, lows dip down to about 67. Dry Monday and Tuesday under clear skies with highs in the low 90s. From the Weatherology Weather Center, I'm meteorologist Paul Trombley on 99.3 The Fan, Winona. 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
3: Clear skies and foggy overnight with lows around 66. Southwest winds around 5 miles per hour. Clear skies with fog early Sunday. Highs level off around 88. Clear skies Sunday night. Lows around 68. Sunny skies and dry Monday and Tuesday with highs in the low 90s. From the Weatherology Weather Center, I'm meteorologist Paul Trombley on 99.3 The Fan, Winona. Currently, it's 68 degrees.
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12: All right, we are back on the Bernie Frauder Show. The midnight hour is rolling right along. 877-99-ON-FOX, 877-996-6369. Let's go back out to the phones. Paul in North Carolina joins us. Paul, thank you for your patience. Welcome in.
13: Hey, Bernie, good to be back on with you, man.
12: Good. Thank you, sir.
13: Hey, listen, for the first question, I want to paint a picture. This actually happened, and it's perfect. We were watching the U.S. game when we lost to Belgium. In a bar with a bunch of buddies. When the game ended, my buddy's wife, who knows nothing about sports, looked at me and said, Paul, this is like being a Bills fan, which I'm a Bills fan. She was like, all this excitement and then nothing. And I was like, well, I was like, no. I was like, it's really, we get a lot closer. And she was like, oh, so it's really like being a Browns fan. And that's really like what it is. when the Browns have these athletes in the U.S. soccer team, has these like, you know, stars coming up, they just don't pan out to be anything. We have to have realistic expectations, you know, just like until the U.S. has an infrastructure where you are breeding your top athletes here, like the star athletes that play soccer go overseas. It's not going to grow until all of that aligns.
12: We have some of that now, but not to the degree other squads do, and not to the level of elite talent that other squads do, and not to the depth other squads do. I'm guessing your position is you don't think the future is as bright as you're telling us, correct? Or am I wrong?
13: Well, if I can use another analogy, like European basketball, like is being credited because of the '92 Dream Team. Like think about like the World Cup, wasn't that here in '92 or '96? Like,
12: '94. Yep, I covered a game in Detroit. Yep.
13: So if you compare the growth of like Europe, what the Dream Team did European basketball, it's kind of on the same.
12: That's a really, really, really, really good point. Holy ravioli. The world has caught up to us. I mean, our NBA players got to give everything. We almost lost to France in 2020.
13: Their star athletes come, their star basketball players come to America. America's star soccer players go to Europe. Like, it's just like that's what happens.
12: Need more of them. We need more of them. So, all right. I'm with you. Okay, I'm with you. It's an excellent analogy. Let's get to Zach Wheeler, Philadelphia Phillies pitcher. What are your thoughts? Dumb move? Smart move? You'll show them?
13: Bernie, genius move. Think big picture. So if he accepts the All-Star bid, okay, so it's going to be a story for one night. Oh, my God, this guy was going to be left off the All-Star game. Major League Baseball apologized. What a great oversight. End of story.
12: They never apologized.
13: Bernie, listen, the Phillies are charging. So guess what? Now you've got motivation

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9: Ample sunshine developing with fog in spots early today with highs around 88. Southwesterly winds around 5 miles per hour. Lows dip down to about 68 tonight. Clear skies. Daytime highs approaching 92 tomorrow. Ample sunshine expected. Dry Tuesday and Wednesday under clear skies with highs in the low 90s. From the Weatherology Weather Center, I'm meteorologist Paul Trombley on 99.3 The Fan, Winona. Currently, it's 64 degrees.
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5: Ample sunshine developing with fog in spots early today with highs around 88. Southwesterly winds around 5 miles per hour. Lows dip down to about 68 tonight. Clear skies. Daytime highs approaching 92 tomorrow. Ample sunshine expected. Dry Tuesday and Wednesday under clear skies with highs in the low 90s. From the Weatherology Weather Center, I'm meteorologist Paul Trombley on 99.3 The Fan, Winona. Currently, it's 64 degrees.
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12: All right, this could have changed history, really. And it's right around the corner. We've crossed the 50-yard line of what we call Fox Sports Sunday on Fox Sports Radio. He's Bucky Brooks. I'm Andy Furman, and we're live from the Fox Sports Radio studios. 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
8: Ample sunshine developing, with fog in spots early today, with highs around 88. Southwesterly winds around 5 miles per hour. Lows dip down to about 68 tonight. Clear skies. Daytime highs approaching 92 tomorrow. Ample sunshine expected. Dry Tuesday and Wednesday under clear skies with highs in the low 90s. From the Weatherology Weather Center, I'm meteorologist Paul Trombley on 99.3 The Fan, Winona. 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
11: Oh, this might make you feel just a little bit better, and it's right around the corner. 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He's Bucky Brooks. I'm Andy Furman, and we're live from the Fox Sports Radio studios. 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Of course, we got the blame game coming up in about 10 minutes from now. And just a couple of little items I want to clean up here with my man, Bucky Brooks. All right. We talk about returning to glory. What about the entire Detroit offense? Okay, the Detroit Lions.

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1: Clear skies develop with fog in spots early
2: today,
1: with daytime highs approaching 88. Winds out of the southwest, 5 to 10 miles per hour. Clear skies again tonight. Lows dip down to about 68. Bright sunshine expected tomorrow. High temperatures reach up to 92. Clear skies and dry Tuesday and Wednesday with highs in the low 90s. From the Weatherology Weather Center, I'm meteorologist Paul Trombley on 99.3 The Fan, Winona. Right now, 72.
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10: Alvarez! Oh! That is a wondrous goal! Argentina, do it again!
9: There you go. Compliments of World Cup on Fox TV. Argentina gets it done. That was the go-ahead goal. Sorry, go-ahead goal in extra time. What a crazy shot, too. That was beautiful. You couldn't have done that better with Alvarez making that shot right there to take the lead in, what was it, like the 110th minute? We're crazy into the game.
11: Yeah.
9: But, yeah, Argentina moving on. They're like college basketball in a way. They're the survive and advance team of this World Cup this year. But there you go, Argentina moving on. So I've got what I'm thinking is I've got a little side hustle right here. Now, it's not going to be like profitable in terms of money, but it could enrich my life. You know, I'm thinking about being Crack's sports event beard. Okay, now follow me on this. Similar to, you know, if you're not familiar with the term beard, right? Like, let's say Crack is a professional sports handicapper. He might his business might not be exactly encouraged at certain sports books, right? Like, this guy's a pro. Don't take his bets. He's going to win. We can't have that. So then Crack will give a couple of fazoles to maybe yours truly. And I'll go in there and bet. And they don't suspect anything. No one's the wiser. So that's how it is in the sports betting world to be a beard. I'm thinking about being Crack's sports event beard. So, Jeff, when we get some of these texts from Crack where he's like, I don't know if I'm going to go, man. I just, the traffic and the Sunday morning show, I want to just put on a Kangol and then go to the event. Can I pose as Bill Krakenberger? What do you think my chances are that I'm like, hey, I'm Crack. I'm here for the event. Do you think I could pass for that, Jeff?
11: I think it'd be tough, but I think it'd be worth it, though. I mean, you want to be Crack. You want to get invited to the box as much as possible, do all the fun things that he gets to do. He just agreed to go to a cigar bar with me, which is nice. So, I mean, you would want to do that too. So, I think that, I'd love to pass off as Bill Krakenberger. That Kangol would really sell it too.
9: Yeah.
11: And
9: put the Kangol on, you're good.
11: Where do you buy?
9: You
11: strike me as someone who buys like 5 shirts a year, and you buy where do you get the shirts at? I love them.
12: I buy these shirts when these are like, what do you call them, like Cuban shirts. So these Cuban type shirts.

0: shirts, I'll buy, like, this particular one that I have on now is my favorite. So I have, like, four of them. If I like this shirt, I buy four of the one. So
1: yeah, it's great.
0: They go on sale, unbelievably, like, twice a year for 30, like, $35. So I'll buy, they're like $50, but they're two for 70, like twice. I'll buy some great specials on them. So I'll have like every dark blue, navy, and black shirt they have, these button downs, all different kind of shirts like this. And then the hats, of course, are the Kangol hats. I buy them on the internet like everybody else. It's funny, used to be a show on ESPN called Cold Pizza. So yeah. I was in the studio. It was at the New Yorker in New York, like right across from the Garden. That's where they were filming Cold Pizza. And I did an episode there, and Kangol sent me a box of hats. I remember after that. They sent them to ESPN. And so thank God someone at ESPN reached out to me and said, hey, we got a box of hats from Kangol here for you. This is 20 years ago. But earn them probably... Yeah, 25 years ago, and just a good look. And then, of course, you know, you got these clowns like Samuel Jackson copying me. I'm mad. I send them a letter. And, yeah.
1: Cease and desist. No more.
0: Yeah. Who's the rap singer who I really like that wears these? I like him though.
1: LL Cool J.
0: He was an actor. Yeah.
2: Yeah.
0: LL Cool J.
1: Right.
0: He was over at Caesars at the club there one time, so I got to him, but we worked it out. He's okay. He can wear it.
1: Yeah. You worked it. I tell you what though, I am a very big fan of what you said, Crack. Where you find something that fits, you just order the same thing over and over again.
0: I do.
1: I'm the same way. Like, I find one thing that fits, I just order it on all colors, because you know, as a bigger guy, like, sometimes you just can't find clothes. When you find in every. I'm doing this right now with my son, who's not a big kid, but like every brand fits different. Like he wears an XL in Under Armour and an adult small in Nike. It's like, it's so frustrating to find him clothes that fit. Like you have to mismatch and this and that. And Dick's Sporting Goods brand is this and this brand is that. It's like,
0: sure.
1: But so for me, when I find something that fits, I just buy the whole wardrobe, Brian. I just buy the whole thing out. Just give it all to me.
0: I'm pretty frugal though too now. I when it comes to myself, I am. But yet, if we go to breakfast or something, I'll just keep buying. I don't care about buying meals. My wife bought me a pair of shoes recently that I would have never spent $180. No way am I spending $180 on shoes. But
1: that's how much shoes cost, buddy.
0: She showed me. She showed me.
1: Imagine.
0: This like the big man shoes, like the good shoes for a big man, good shoes. She's right. These shoes have changed my life. the last 2 months I've had them on, they're OC, whatever that, I forget what it stands for.
1: Clouds?
0: OC on clouds. They're unbelievable. Yeah. Right now, 2 months in, they have stood up just like they did day one. You know, I'm slightly overweight, so it's this is a good shoe for a big man. There's three plugs for three different companies.
2: There you go.
0: I don't get a grocery dollar for.
2: Too bad you weren't wearing those on Cold Pizza. You know, get some free shoes out of the deal. But it makes sense though, Jeff. Right? It's kind of like the sports betting formula. You talk about this with the pros, where if they find an angle that works, they just keep hammering it. So it's the same thing with outfits, right? The Kangol works. You just keep hammering that. CubaVerde.com.
0: Yeah. Let me just tell you, living in Vegas is such an advantage for big events. And you know, we have concert. AC/DC is going to be here in a couple weeks. I don't have tickets. But last year, I actually went to go see them in a box. It was great. One of the casinos had extra tickets. And I took a bunch of people, actually. And that was a great time, and you see all these different concerts. The Sphere has all these different shows. That the Wizard of Oz is unbelievable. To take a family, take your kids, and then nighttime they've had the Eagles. They've had No Doubt was just here. Who's coming up? Metallica's coming up. There's some really big shows. A lot of country acts. Really lucky to be here. I can't wait for one thing. I usually don't go by the Strip too often, guys, because of the crowds, the traffic. I went over by that end, the south end of the strip. I can't believe how that athletic stadium is coming. They have done an unbelievable job in the last 6 months there. I probably didn't notice it. You see it rising now. I can't wait to have a baseball stadium in town. I went to a couple of the athletic games. They're over in Summerlin, and they played the Brewers, and then they played the Rockies. They're really great atmosphere. The fans are just like the hockey, all back in the team, and it just felt so cool. How cool is it that people from their hometowns, whether it be Milwaukee or I'll use New York and the Yankees coming in town, imagine you make your whole vacation coming to, you're going to Las Vegas, so you have three home games here for your home team in Vegas. You have many nights, maybe 5-6 days in Vegas. I think it's such a great thing for Las Vegas, though, and I really love that part of living here for sure.
2: Yeah, absolutely. There's always something going on, no doubt about that. So you gave me the blueprint. You gave me all the places. I got to go. I got to get the crack outfit. And if you're sitting out at an event, you know,
0: there we go.
2: Bring in the righty. I'm in the bullpen. I'm ready to, you know, represent you at some
0: nice.
2: Of these
0: nice.
2: Places here. I could try to dress up as Isaac Lohengrin. I'm not sure what the staples would be for that outfit.
3: You can find him at Target. You can find him at Target.
2: Target, okay.
3: Ain't hard to do. Sorry to burst everyone's bubble out there. But good morning, Brian. Actually, this is most unusual, but noted actor Samuel L. Jackson has just issued a statement in response to Fox Sports Radio's Bill Krakenberger. Let's listen.
4: You can't kill me, mother...
0: Oh, man.
3: Well, then, that gets underway about an hour and 20 minutes from now at 11 a.m. Eastern between top seed and defending champion Jannik Sinner and two seed Alexander Zverev. 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In the quarterfinals on Saturday night, Argentina scored two goals in extra time to beat Switzerland 3-1. We heard Julian Alvarez's goal that put him up 2-1 and proved to be the match winner, and how that sounded in English on Fox Television. Here's how that same goal sounded on the radio in Argentina, from our colleague, the irrepressible Daniel Moyo on Radio Nacional AM 870.
5: Dásela para Nico. La tiene el flaco. El flaco la jugó para Julián. Julián. ¡Gol! ¡Gol! ¡Gol! ¡Gol! ¡Gol! ¡Gol! ¡Gol! ¡Gol de Julián! ¡Gol de Julián! ¡Gol de Julián!
3: And Daniel Moyo and Argentina headed to the semifinals on Wednesday, where they will face England in Atlanta after they won in extra time over Norway 2-1 earlier on Saturday. Both of England's goals scored by Jude Bellingham. The other semifinal on Tuesday at Arlington, Texas, Spain against France. First time the top four teams in the FIFA World Rankings have each advanced to the semifinals since the rankings were instated for the start of the 1994 World Cup. Guys, back to you.
6: Thank you, Ilo. It is Fox Sports Radio's Countdown presented by BetMGM. We'll have the parlay platter coming up for you right around the corner. I will say quickly, guys, we got to go fast, but this, go back to the England game against Norway where the ball hits the camera cable. And the officials don't check. They didn't catch it. That's wild to me. So if we take it so everybody's on the same page, Norway, their goalkeeper, that's how I call him now, based on the accents, the goalkeeper, he just booted a ball past midfield. And it's hard to tell in the replay, but it hits the camera cable way up high and just drops straight down. And so it wasn't caught live, and it leads straight to an England goal. They scored the equalizer. It was a goal that never should have happened, and it's wild to me in sports. This happens in American football quite a bit. It blows my mind how there are so many things where it's like, yeah, we can't check that. It's like, what do you mean you can't check that? That's not what replay does. We just can't check that thing and correct it. So it blows my mind. There are some game-changing calls that are just not on the list of what can be reviewed and can be and can't be. I just don't understand how that happens from time to time. But that was a huge break, obviously, for England to tie that game up.
1: The thing about it is that it appears VAR can review everything, and then they pick and choose what to review is the frustrating part, right? So why it's hard to trust the process where – this is why I don't think the NFL should have everything reviewable, because in every play you have to review something. Like, something's going to be messed up every play. But if it hits the net, I mean, if it hits the wire, like, it's a dead ball. Like, you have to be able to review that.
6: Right, right. That would be like baseball if it hit, you know, the catwalk or something like that, and the guy catches it and they're like, what, it hit something, we didn't see, I guess we'll call it good. Like, that can't be the case. This is a World Cup.
1: No,
6: how is that not changed? It's unbelievable. But we've got Bill Krakenberger, professional sports handicapper, Jeff Schwartz, 8-year NFL veteran. 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
6: Ah, yes, it is time for the platter. 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
0: Let's go to a baseball early morning game here, 10:35 Las Vegas time. Baltimore Orioles versus the Royals. Since we're doing it in the parlay platter, we could lay a favorite like this. -155 at BetMGM, Baltimore Orioles for my portion of the platter.
6: Righty.
1: All right. I don't know, a couple different options here. I could just give one for today. I thought about giving one for France, Spain. I'll just take the Aces -4.5 today against the Fever. Wilson's back. They played a couple weeks ago. Wilson was out in that game. She looks great off her ankle injury. She's playing really well. The matter of the fact is, like, the Fever just don't play enough defense to stop a team like the Aces when Wilson is available. And they lose to a lot of good teams because they don't play any defense whatsoever. And maybe now's not the time, Brian, but the Fever do some odd things with Caitlin Clarkson in the game versus when she's not playing. I can't explain. The substitution patterns when she's playing make no sense. And then as soon as she doesn't play, they don't play the same players. I don't know why. It feels weird. Every time she plays, there's something weird. I can't put my finger on it, Brian. So give me the Aces here minus 4.5. Wait, 4.5.
6: Yeah, hey, man. I get you. I'm with you on that. Maybe we can circle back to it, but there are a lot of things with the Fever where you're like, that. I don't know why they do it like that, though. It's strange, but I would look to that game, Jeff. The total is 181.5, which is high, but if any game is capable of getting there, it's Fever against the Aces here. Fever play no defense whatsoever. I'm going to target a different WNBA game. Give me Storm Mystics. I'm going to go under 162.5. Yeah. This is not going to be an offensive shootout at all. These are two really rough teams. So I think we're going to get a slobber knocker, which is not what you want in a basketball game. You know, you want that on the football field, not so much on the basketball court. So I think we stay under there. That's plus 478. Cracks baseball play. Jeff and I both on the WNBA. So if you parlay those three things together, plus 478 is what we're looking at here.
0: Okie dokie.
1: I love it. Did you guys see the video of the bison?
6: Chris Perfett was telling me about that.
2: Yeah,
6: this
2: I just
6: morning.
2: Sent it to Brian. I don't know if he's watching yet. It is wow.
1: It is the lateral movement skills of old Big Buffalo. Did not see that coming. This guy turned the corner against this tree. Like if you were doing some of the NFL like combine drills, like boom, came around the corner and he freaking plowed this old man. Cracked. The guy went flying 10 feet in the air. Like
6: wow.
1: Head over heels. Like it was incredible.
2: Yeah, the bison
1: safe,
2: just got up
1: fine.
2: From the sit down too. He was like, and that's the thing is like, I've been around bison. Usually that's a terrible distance, but like cars were going in front of him. The photographer was even closer than the old man, but that bison just decided, nah, he's the mark.
6: Yeah, he looked like a dog almost. He's just kind of like waddling around, you know, kind of like going side to side. Oreo in Vegas was doing that. The cat that I love so much, you know, just going side to side, and then all of a sudden he's a Torito. He went just straight
2: bowl. He got the zoomies.
6: He wow. got the zoomies and hip-tossed the guy. Man, unreal. Oh, yeah. He went for a ride right there. Absolutely. All right, coming up next, the hits keep on coming. I can't believe this is the situation this league is in. Terrible. We are Fox Sports.
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29: Ezekiel 25:17, the path of the righteous man is beset on all sides by the inequities of the selfish and the tyranny of evil men. Blessed is he who in the name of charity and goodwill shepherds the weak through the valley of darkness, for he is truly his brother's keeper and the finder of lost children. And I will strike down upon thee with great vengeance and furious anger those who attempt to poison and destroy my brothers. And you will know my name is the Lord when I lay my vengeance upon thee.

0: high. You know, that's how the ball starts rolling and you start adding it to your sports diet along with the other sports you already watch.
1: Soccer will not be the only subject explored on today's program. 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We do have some Minnesota Vixen to discuss. I also, when we come back, want to get to the latest WNBA kerfuffle that has pretty much everybody either interested in this league or occasionally amused by this league talking. 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
3: Clear skies develop with fog in spots early today, with daytime highs approaching 88. Winds out of the southwest, 5 to 10 miles per hour. Clear skies again tonight. Lows dip down to about 68. Bright sunshine expected tomorrow. High temperatures reach up to 92. Clear skies and dry Tuesday and Wednesday with highs in the low 90s. From the Weatherology Weather Center, I'm meteorologist Paul Trombley on 99.3 The Fan, Winona. 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

0: talk, any soccer talkbacks yet?
1: Well, there's some snarky ones.
0: Worth playing or, ripping the sport?
1: Oh, of course.
0: Well, all right, we'll save them. Come on, come all. That's fine. Is it the proverbial,
2: every game ends 1-0 or 2-1? There's nothing to see and you can't use your hands, so, you know, what's to watch? What's to see?
1: Well, you want me to just play it?
0: Yeah, go ahead.
3: At Dan's suggestion, I gave watching the World Cup an honest chance yesterday.
0: Yeah, I'm sure you did.
3: I watched Norway and England and fell asleep before halftime. World Cup's not for everybody, and that's okay.
0: Well, that's true.
1: That is true.
0: I have no problem with that. But I admittedly have a fundamental mistrust of when people say they gave it a chance that they really did. I just don't believe. I think, and that's where it is okay. You don't even try. I'm not even really asking anybody to try. I'm speaking to the people, in this case, who are into it. The part that seems odd to me, again, is there's a distinct hole in the Minnesota sports, I shouldn't say Minnesota, the U.S. sports calendar right now. There's nothing happening. If you're an NBA hardcore, you're into summer league, but it's summer league, right? If you got a good baseball team, okay. But so it's not like the World Cup is sucking some oxygen out of the things that you're accustomed to loving. And it's largely why, I mean, you can talk, part of my attraction to Winter Olympics isn't that I necessarily love all the sports involved and spend all 4 years talking about them and thinking about them. It's that that's just a different look. Do you ever get at all burned out on the Vikings quarterback situation? Or where's LeBron going to land? Or the Wild going to add the center that they say they need and covet? Because it's not like those stories disappear. Not like people are going to forget about them. It's like, hey, change it. What's it hurt? How many weeks does the World Cup go on? Is it a month? 6 weeks?
1: It was like a month and change.
0: Month and change. It's harmless. It's not going to. Now, again, I used to rip people who say you have to love it. You don't have to love it. But I'm if I'm being honest, I don't think that fan is being particularly honest about what kind of quote unquote chance that he or she gave it. I because I know the bits. I know the jokes. I used to do them. So you're not fooling me in that sense. But anyway, I'm glad we played it. You doubted the Vixen. Minnesota Vixen. This was in the conference championship round. The Vixen, according to official Vixen reporter, I say official, he's unofficial. I don't think he's paid by them. He's objective. Dan Winnesota. The end of the first quarter, he writes that the Vixen trailed the Salt Lake City Wildcats 14-0. See how it's just invaded into my discussion now? Now I'm like I'm trying to brainwash people.
1: You mean 2-0.
0: That's true. That's exactly right. Here's the way Winnesota wrote it. This is normally the point in the game when seasoned Minnesota sports fans start to get that sinking feeling in their stomachs. Not tonight. Immediately after the Wildcats scored that second TD, Minnesota's Brindley Deavy returned the ensuing kickoff for an 82-yard touchdown, bringing the Vixen to within 7. Felt like momentum was shifting. Even when the Wildcats scored earlier in the third quarter to widen the lead, Vixen did block the extra point. So now it's 20-7. We go to a hurry-up offense. And on the basis of that, Ray Jefferson scores from 17 yards out late in the third to cut the Wildcats' lead at 20-14. Defense strong forces a punt. Then a 63-yard drive is capped off with a 17-yard Aaron Kelly touchdown pass to Edie Halverson. Extra point hits the left upright, falls short. So instead of leading 21-20, it's now 20-all. And it's a field position game in the fourth quarter. After a failed fourth down conversion attempt by the Wildcats, the Vixen get the ball back on the Salt Lake City 40, 57 seconds left, all three timeouts. We run the ball, get closer to field goal range, and with 3 seconds to go, Michaela Duriskova splits the uprights on a 38-yard field goal. Well, maybe I'm exaggerating that because he also reads barely cleared the crossbar. They could still split the uprights, I guess. Bottom line is we get the field goal. It's good. It's not wide left. 23-20, we win. So that means we move on to the WFA Pro Division Championship scheduled for July 25. So that's 2 weeks from yesterday, it sounds like to me. In Canton, Ohio, we will face the hated Pittsburgh Passion. Pittsburgh Passion. And Wenasota tells us the game will be broadcast on ESPN2. So there you have it. We're in the title game. So as we said, the Vikings got to the big game four times, lost them all. The Vixen have gotten to the big game four times, lost them all. So now here's our chance to finally break through and see how indeed it goes. More on the Vixen in coming days, I'm sure. WNBA. It's from the Can't Make It Up department. And as the story goes, as we learned via Dan Patrick, the commissioner of the WNBA, the much maligned, much criticized, certainly by players and others, Kathy Engelbert, had apparently agreed to an interview on the Dan Patrick show on location. She's at the location, by the way. That's the kicker to this story, no pun intended. And Patrick had a rant on that very subject on Friday, if I'm not mistaken. Here's what he had to say. I probably should have gotten you get to the soundbite, but I'll just read it for now. You're the commissioner and you're listening to the PR department. Oh, let me back up on that. The story goes, according to Dan Patrick, what he had been told was that after Engelbert agreed, his media relations department then, or someone in it, then in her department, recommended that she not go through with the interview. Or maybe they say, we would never have agreed to it if you did on your own. You're the commissioner and you're listening to the PR department, which is fine, but did you check with PR before you said yes to us? We promoted it all day, Thursday. Look, I get people get busy. People have agendas. It was her opportunity for her to finally say, hey, you can ask me the tough questions. I thought this was going to be a good thing for the WNBA because people still want answers here. Now, the clip included so-called B-roll of Engelbert golfing during this week's American Century Championship Celebrity Golf Tournament in Lake Tahoe. That's where Patrick was doing his live broadcast. We played part of his conversation with KOC. Had some fun with that earlier in the week. Patrick, she's 50 yards away. She's hitting practice shots out of the bunker. We deserve more respect than what she gave us. So, I mean, I have a bunch of questions. Here's the first. If you have media relations people who recommended to you that you not only don't do this interview, but that you back out of it, because that's an important distinction. They should be fired. You need to get better advice. But then again, based on the way we've seen media relations of the NBA behave, I don't think anybody can be surprised. Their whole approach is, yeah, we want to be big time. We want to be taken seriously, but we don't want any trouble. We don't want any controversy, and we want to, in that sense, stay in our cute little protective bubble. So the first thing you need to do is to get some real media relations people who have the guts to say, where are we going? Where do we want to go? In all seriousness. Because if we want to go someplace, we have to accept occasionally getting a tough question. And in fact, we might look better for taking those tough questions, fielding them, depending on the answer. Now, maybe it's the ultimate sign of how little belief even her own media relations department has in Engelbert's leadership, that their fear was she would flunk it and that it would be an embarrassment. Then you'd say, well, then the commissioner should be fired, right? But how does it come off? It comes off as if you feel like you're at a disadvantage, you're afraid, you're not sure how to handle the questions, or that the questions are too good for you to know what to do with them. That, in fact, if you acknowledge those questions, you're acknowledging the truth, that you've got some weaknesses in this league right now that, from a leadership standpoint, need to be addressed. But what's the number one lesson I would tell anybody? If I were in media relations with any commissioner or anybody in positions of authority, I'd say, if you think you're avoiding the issues and there's less chance things will get embarrassing if you don't answer the questions, it's just the opposite. The more you run from those issues that are being raised about your league, the more people will believe, aha, they are running, man. There must be something. They must know they've got vulnerability here. They must know they've got weakness here. That's the way it goes the exact opposite to, let's just stay out of there. Now, I did find one thing interesting. In fact, let's do this. Let's pause because we went long with the World Cup talk early. Let's pause. There's one interesting nugget that Patrick revealed, not related to the WNBA commissioner, which I want to get into, and then we'll get to some reaction there. Lots more to get to. We will get to some Wolves stuff, some LeBron, new LeBron speculation, and oh, so much more. Stay tuned.
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14: And give the Vikings to get this quarterback situation figured out before he requests a trade. Dan Winnesota correcting himself. The kickoff return was scored by Jackie Radford. I had the wrong name from the stat sheet. Also, the game-winning field goal was a team record longest. Pete from Pequot. Dan, would there be so much mindless chatter about FIFA had it not been held in the USA? My point, it's fashionable on home turf otherwise, .. Well, I don't think there's any question that among casuals, I don't even think it's that controversial to say that among casuals, there's greater interest when the World Cup is held here. Now, it's also possible that enough has happened this time that, where is it 4 years from now? I don't even know. Do you know where it's next?
15: Spain. And Portugal are the two hosts.
14: Okay. A lot of people, not the same number, might stay plugged into it because of what they thought they invested the last time, what they thought they got out of it. But, you know, the Olympics are more popular when they're here, you know, so what? If the point of what he's saying is nobody would care, he might not. And there might be fewer people who do, but for me, it's the combination of a lot of things coming together, where it's taking place, seeing our own arenas. I mean, I don't think you have to apologize for being interested in arenas we're familiar with, basically football stadiums, turned into football stadiums. And then to see some of the big knocker performances we've seen, et cetera. It's all a part of it. I don't think it means that if it wasn't here, nobody would be interested in it. Would fewer people? But yeah, I'll say again, look at the numbers. There are fewer people interested in the Olympics when they're held outside this country. I don't think that for me that necessarily changes anything. Dan Winnesota also has provided us with, of course, his daily sports calendar on this date. This would be, can you find the
16: Minnesota sports calendar of calamity.
14: Well, calamity doesn't even seem a strong enough word, or it seems too casual a word. Regarding one entry from 1996, today's the 30th anniversary of Kirby Puckett being forced to retire. And I, like a lot of the ink-stained wretches, was there, the Dome. I want to say it was the Halsey Hall Room for the presser. And on that occasion, Puckett was wearing sunglasses during the announcement and during the press conference. And as he reminds me, I wrote that day, it was a day where there were not enough sunglasses to go around. It was tough. It was a really tough afternoon, or maybe even late morning. I don't remember the time of the presser when, you know, everybody kind of knew it was going that direction, but now this was confirmation that a guy who clearly still had more baseball in him was not going to be able to go forward. 30 years ago today, Kirby Puckett forced to retire. He handled the presser very well, as he often did. But and there were a lot of Twins there. Tom Kelly was there, but the Terry Ryan, I mean, but the underlying dread in that room was palpable. No matter how hard Puck tried to say, look, you know, nobody died here. It's okay. We're going to get through it. It was a lot of press conferences in that room. I can't remember any that I covered, at least back in the Inkstained Wretch days, that were any tougher than that one. 2011, on this date, Minnesota Timberwolves fire Kurt Rambis. We had a pretty horrific run here. The biggest issue I think a lot of us had with Rambis is that he conducted himself as if he was Showtime, as if he was Pat Riley, as if because he played on some great Lakers teams that somehow he was carrying forth their signature and expected to be treated accordingly. He's not a very good coach. I don't know if it would have mattered given the mess that he had here, but it did not go particularly well. In 2025, the Aurora lose the national semifinal 1-0 to Utah United. First loss of the season. In fact, I think we just lost again. I think the Aurora, there's a lot of bitterness that we had to play on the road, and I think we just lost over the weekend, too. We got eliminated. Let me see if I can find it here. I had it in front of me. We lost to Salmon Bay FC 4-3 on penalty kicks. The match had ended in a 1-1 draw. That was the semifinal of the USL National League semifinal. So we, again, fall short, which we've had these incredible undefeated regular seasons in some cases that has led to absolutely nothing. Top of the hour pause is here. Hour number two. I've got some twin stuff. I've got some LeBron stuff to discuss. We'll continue interspersing the World Cup chatter, some other texts that have come in on that subject, and maybe even a little, Minnesota Lynx conversation too. Hour two, Bradshaw and Brian KFAN text line awaits you, 646-86.
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14: Sunday morning. We're also learning that a couple more details on that a heartbreaking Aurora loss last night. Again, according to official Bumper to Bumper and Sunday Sermons historian Dan Winnesota, Aurora led 1-0. And they were called for a penalty in the 90th minute. The penalty kick tied it, and then the Aurora lost in the shootout. That's agony of defeat, is it not? I mean, that's pretty dramatic.
15: Well, you know what that means. Fix is in. There we go.
14: That must be it. Yeah, maybe it was. Yeah. Well, we had to play on the road. Doesn't even seem fair. I'm going to save some more of the soccer texts. There's a bunch that came in, a couple that you've highlighted as well. I do need to pay off the Dan Patrick tease, because I had mentioned there was one other aspect to the story, Patrick savaging the WNBA commissioner for agreeing to being interviewed on his show and then backing out. And the visuals didn't help, right? The visuals show her working out of a sand trap. In the golf course, like, I don't know, 30 yards from where his setup is. So the idea was, well, you're not that busy. You could actually stop by and say hello to us. He did reveal, though, that he talked about the commissioners who've come on. But he did reveal that the National Football League commissioner has repeatedly refused to come on the show. Which I did think was kind of interesting. It's like, really? And look, Dan Patrick is a skilled interviewer, obviously. I would call him tenacious. I wouldn't call him brutal. Like, I wouldn't call him Mike Wallace in-your-face approach. He's going to be deliberate, and he's going to get there, and he's going to, if you don't answer a question, he's going to say you didn't answer the question. But I guess I hadn't realized that. Now, again, the NFL commissioner is on he does a million interviews. It's not like he never does any of them. But it does seem a little odd there. Now, I don't know if there's any backstory there that explains the situation, but I did find that rather intriguing. Of course, Roger Goodell. We've had Roger Goodell on, and it was not a particularly helpful interview, I would say. But I guess I am a little bit surprised, because you think, well, if you're the NFL commissioner, you're, I don't want to say you're bulletproof, but even if you have a bad interview, it's not like it's the only one you do, and it's not like the people are going to call for your head on that basis. So I'll be curious to see. I mean, my guess is nothing changes when it comes to WNBA and this decision. That they'll just keep their heads low and say, "Too bad. That's we do it the way we want to do it." And then the next time they demand equality and say, "Well, we deserve exactly what everybody else does," which is true, they should get called on it. That's the irony of this, again, is that how many times have we talked about, I've talked about this with Lindsay Whalen over the years, this notion that it almost becomes patronizing, that female athletes need to be protected in the sense of dealing with some of the questions related to games that, you know, male athletes have at the pro level have just gotten used to. That it's patronizing. It's what's the implication that they're going to start crying? They're going to curl up in the fetal position? It's a sexist position. But it becomes easy to want to be patronizing or to think you need to be patronizing when the WNBA commissioner backs out in this sort of situation. Or at a Dallas press conference, but before the start of the season, there's questions for a couple of the players that might be a little uncomfortable, but understandable. Media relations steps in and says, we're not talking about that. It goes on and on. It's a league that now has multiple elephants in the room that it won't discuss or that it just pretends aren't real. And that does not serve the purpose of bigness, of getting bigger, wanting to break out of the bubble that league had previously been in. It tells me that you kind of like that. Actually, you kind of like that protection, that some of those questions aren't asked, that you'd rather not answer the questions that Christine Brennan would ask any male athlete, but somehow got excoriated, called out by the, in this case, I think it was the players, the WNBA Players Union, this notion about taking away her media credential. What are we doing? So many examples of this that call for at least some effort of leadership to step in. And that doesn't change everything, but at least send a message that, well, we're ready for some of the uncomfortable stuff. We'll talk about it. It's okay to talk about some of it. Let me get to a couple other texts. Here's a soccer one. Dave in Chicago. Finally got into soccer during the pandemic. After years trying, I went to the Arsenal versus Tottenham game the day before the Vikings played the Saints in London a couple years ago. Soccer match was so much more enjoyable than the live NFL experience. Of course, the novelty was part of it, but seeing them back-to-back really shed light on exactly how much standing around there is in an American football game. I enjoy both. Rarely overlap either. Nice to have something to watch on Saturday and Sunday morning while waiting for NFL games to start. It's going to be unlikely for me to go that far. That's why I still would classify myself as casual. But I know when I see a good story, and this whole event has been a really good, well, it's a series of stories, right? But that becomes a larger one. And that's what has drawn me through it to it. I don't think I'm going to watch that much more outside of this. Maybe every once in a while I will. Hard to say. For me, some of it is, my guess is the more you watch any sport, the more familiar it becomes, the more you might get annoyed by some things because they become repetitive. And so I'm not going to say soccer is the perfect sport. Part of the attraction for some of us is we don't watch as much of it. So whatever habits have been ingrained that might bother hardcore soccer people, even that love the game, there is something to the novelty of the whole concept of it that, especially this time of year, that I think for some of us, in of itself, drags us in. But I don't need to get into one game's better than the other, or American soccer or American football is terrible compared to football. We can have those arguments and those debates, I guess. But they're such different entities that the biggest thing when it comes to the aesthetic, well, there's two things that strike me the more I watch this event. It's the bigness of whatever we call it, the field, the pitch, whatever. It's just the vastness of it. It's just vast, feels like, compared to football, right? It's just enormous. And the other is the cheering and the chanting is so much more interesting to me than the two or three endless chants. And then we got the organ player, you know, you have the usual during action, heavy bass sound effects that are part of certainly NBA action, in some cases football action. And what I like about soccer is you have chants that in many cases I don't even understand, but they are ongoing. They're not always related to a given play or a goal. It's ongoing. To me, that feels a lot more spontaneous than what we do, where it's everything seems piped in and everything is, you know, refs, you suck. And now I'm sure
15: defense.
14: Defense. I'm sure there's some silly automatic chants in soccer too that I just don't know about. But that's another part of it that I think I kind of like.
15: Well, and that's the beauty of if you end up following those big knockers to their teams in various places around Europe. You know, going to, you know, watching a game in England is different than watching a game in Spain.
14: Yes.
15: You know, and the way that they, you know, Spain might have more drums and more rhythm where England are just swearing out the opposing fans. So and Germany is a different brand as well. So, it's just a different everywhere you go and every environment you go to is a different one. But there are chants from my favorite team where it's not just saying, let's go team. You know, it's assaulting, speaking on how much you want to assault the other fans or insult, calling a player a very awful set of words.
14: That's true, too. Yep. And there's some of that. And that's beyond any form of defense. Let's pause here. Is this the week? Are we on the brink of finally getting some resolution on LeBron James announcement? We'll get to that and a couple of other stories and more of your texts when the program continues.
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1: Clear skies develop with fog in spots early
2: today,
1: with daytime highs approaching 88. Winds out of the southwest, 5 to 10 miles per hour. Clear skies again tonight. Lows dip down to about 68. Bright sunshine expected tomorrow. High temperatures reach up to 92. Clear skies and dry Tuesday and Wednesday, with highs in the low 90s. From the Weatherology Weather Center, I'm meteorologist Paul Trombley on 99.3 The Fan, Winona. Right now, it's 81 degrees.
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I got two basketball notes for you. One Lynx related, one LeBron James related. Olivia Miles returned from injury yesterday to help the Lynx knock off the Liberty in a home game. Pretty competitive, actually. Liberty is in position to look like maybe to steal it. And Miles returned with authority. The nugget, the stat that's getting a lot of attention is that she has now become the fastest player in WNBA history to reach 350 points, 100 rebounds, and 100 assists. It's only taken her 21 games to do exactly that. And we had talked, Garzy and I talked about the calf injury, and you think calf injury, and then everybody assumes you got to be careful about leading to something more serious. And so it's no surprise that the Lynx were going to be cautious with that. But she certainly didn't seem to be missing a step yesterday. She seemed to come back very strong in another victory. And her numbers are it's one of the occasions where you don't necessarily need to be, if you're a nerd and you only trust numbers, she's excellent. If you are an anti-nerd, if you're Kevin Kernan, and you only trust your eyeballs, you only trust what you see, you are similarly impressed. Either way, she comes off as one of the already rising stars in this league, an incredibly valuable commodity who is largely responsible for turning what looked like it might have to be a gap season, given the Nafisa Collier, you know, injury and recovery time frame, into a legitimate contender this year with allegedly, and we're assuming now Collier is days away, one could say, from coming back. LeBron. A lot of people think this is the week we're going to find out where he's going to land. I have, the last few shows, tried to caution. I think Wolves fans, there's sort of been a cruel game played here with no necessarily evil intent. But I think, I mean, the Jackals have no choice but to cover it as if the Wolves are in it. Especially when his representation, you know, via whiteboard, not only lays out the Wolves being in it, but explains exactly what LeBron might like about the situation here. But it has come off to me more as, I represent LeBron James, I'm kind of bored. Yeah, World Cup stuff's nice, but let's fill the vacuum with the LeBron James enticement story. No harm done, really. It's not illegal. It's not like whatever it appears the Clippers did with Kawhi Leonard. That trade now, of course, suspended. But there is a cruelty to it in that if you're a fan and take this stuff seriously, you start getting your hopes up. And I think that's the danger here. I'll say again, I think the fit is legit here on a number of fronts. But I don't think he wants to come here. And I will be gobs. Now, I'm not going to leave town if he comes here. I will apologize on 100,000 Watt Radio. I'd be glad to do a mea culpa. I'd be delighted to do that mea culpa because I think it'd be one hell of a story. When Favre got here, how much fun did we have with that story? And if LeBron came here, there'd be a lot of fun too. Whether the payoff would be get to the conference finals and then throw across your body and turn the ball over and you lose, I don't know. But you take it, right? I don't see it. Now, the interesting wrinkle is that Windhurst, who has covered him forever, LeBron, and has great sources, he's claiming via Cleveland radio that you can eliminate the Cavaliers. A lot of the betting lines had the Cavaliers as the favorite. He says it's not going to be them. Does he know? I don't know. A lot of times he does. So who does that leave? That's part of, I think, what's encouraged Wolves fans to go, hang in there. Who knows? We haven't been eliminated yet. Some other teams have. I just don't see it. Now, somebody said, well, what if he wants to play two more years? And he says, all right, this year is less important than that last year. So, you know, I'll take a flyer in Minnesota.
It's only 1 year. Easy plane ride to get out of there. Got my own jet. What's the difference? But I still think it's more likely. I thought Miami was the most likely place. Some people still say Golden State. I think he'd actually have a better chance here to win than he would with the Warriors. Now, I guess if you could say, well, Butler's going to come back at some point, and then you add, you know, obviously Steph Curry and Draymond, that you add him to that mix, then you got something to put together. But I just don't want to see people hurt. And that's why I think, as much as you could say this whole process has been harmless, I say not necessarily harmless. It's not illegal, but we've had so much written about, well, the Wolves think they're in it. And I don't doubt that they do. Here's what I would say. You're not doing your job if you do not continue to move forward and pursue him as if you are in it. That's your obligation, just in case. Maybe something else falls through the cracks, or he changes his mind, or somebody has a talk with him. But I will still be utterly and completely gobsmacked. I think some people have tried to compare this to, you know, it felt like Favre was a long shot to come here. I think this is a bigger long shot than Favre coming to Minnesota for the Vikings. Now, I know the way the trade was set up is that, as I recall it, if he got moved on to the Vikings, was that what it was when he was with the Jets? Then the Jets were going to have to surrender some draft picks. Green Bay wanted to protect itself from him coming back into the division. But what ended up happening is I think they released him, as I recall it. I think the Jets ended up releasing him, which I think then took away that option. So I actually think this would be a bigger upset than number four coming to Minnesota. Would I love it? Yeah. As a story guy, does it guarantee a title? No. But would it create a really interesting vibe and a good mix? I've had some people contact me and say, oh, come on. Do we really want the headache and, you know, all the stuff that comes with LeBron, you know, how you know, demanding he might be, how needy he might be, the circus coming to town? You kidding me? I'll take that circus because he's still a good player. There were people who didn't want Favre here because of the circus, or because I hated him. How do I suddenly celebrate a guy that I hated so long? And I answered it early by watching him play the position better than you've had anybody.

0: has it out for Minnesota women's sports. And don't forget about the infamous Statue of Liberty dress. This thing is like an onion. The more layers you peel, the worse it stinks.
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16: I'm Jason from Morgan's Jewelers. 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And I'll tell you, the just because gift goes over with more strength than probably any other. If you're getting her something just because you love her or you're thinking about her, that says a lot.

0: 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Cruising right along here on a beautiful Sunday morning. 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Mike Harmon, Anita Marks with you. 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What are the best gifts you can give? 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Add that app. It's the gift that keeps on giving. And you're going to be full of love forever. And you never have to give another gift. See what I did, Anita? I saved you money because then you could go make more picks in the marketplace.
1: There you go.
0: There you go. Add Anita Marks where you find her. Find me at Swollen Dome. Now, let's do this NBA story right quick. I predicted that the Knicks would become, the scourge of a lot of front offices, much like the end of Jerry Maguire when they're looking around going, well, why don't we have a relationship like that? You know, when you've got Jerry Maguire hugging Cuba Gooding Jr. at, Rod
1: Show
0: Tidwell.
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0: Right, we have that, you know, kind of distance, but there's always that love there. And at the end, after he's revived on Monday Night Football and all those things, the big clap, Miyagi style, that he's there and doing his dance. And then they're hugging because everything has worked out and Glenn Frey pays him his human monies. But for the Knicks, same thing. Jalen Brunson takes less. We've got a lot of questions about people and taking less and how they're paid and whatever in the NBA, but we'll table that for the moment. But in this case, you were able to build your squad, build enough depth. Mike Brown gets them over. They win the title. And now we get word that Victor Wembanyama allegedly left about $50 million on the table by signing the extension that he did, put out on his socials, hey, going to be here for a long time. And immediately people start crying about the aprons and the whole scenario and how do you retain your team? How do you build your team? It's like, y'all signed a CBA. In theory, a bunch of smart people got in the room and argued on your behalf. Shut up and figure it out and work it out from the player side, from the team side. And if your guy got a few dollars less, which means your percentage is a few dollars less as an agent, them's the breaks, kids. But that's how the Spurs are building going forward. And so every team going to their superstar saying, you'll leave a couple of million on the table for us, won't you?
1: Well, okay. I think you're talking about two gentlemen who are outliers in the grand scheme of contracts. So let's start with Brunson, right? He's here in New York City. He is the face of the Knicks, okay? And because they won a championship, they won a championship because of him and his unbelievable clutch efforts at the tail end of games. Because let's be honest, the Spurs dominated minutes. The Knicks dominated clutch points that helped them win and win a championship. And a lot of that, 80% of that came down to Brunson. He will have a statue outside of MSG, the mecca of basketball. So with that being said, Jalen Brunson's never going to have to pay for a meal in New York City ever again. He's going to make a ton of money with endorsements. And this is, again, New York City. So the money that Brunson left on the table, in my opinion, he's going to make tenfolds in endorsements and all the other things for the rest of his life here in New York City. So there's Brunson. As for Wimby, I feel that he's the face of the NBA for the next decade, if not plus. You can argue Luka, again, Wimby's younger than him. You could argue SGA, Anthony, but I will stick with Wimby. So I think Wimby knows in his head, I'm young. I've got, I'm arguably going to become the best player in the NBA, not just the best defensive player in the NBA. I play for a really fantastic organization that has already had a dynasty and knows how to cultivate and not only establish, but keep it going. And by me leaving money on the table is only going to help this organization continue to do that, which will only help me still continue for the next decade plus, be the face of the NBA. And I will make that money tenfolds, especially if we are winning championships.
0: Yeah.
1: So, yes, these are two NBA players that left money on the table, but let's do a deeper dive into the franchises they play for and what exactly they represent in the NBA.
0: Yeah, it always goes back to the Tom Brady argument. That's really the latest extension of it. You can ask me to take less, and I can immediately tell you no. Brunson bet on himself, took the time, and they built this squad. And to your point, yeah, now he'll have that money. I mean, look, he's getting $1,000 to pose with his cast on his hand next week at Fanatics Fest just for the picture. You want the autograph? Oh, wait, that's another grand. For Wembanyama, same idea. Winning's the only thing that matters in the grand scheme. You're going to get paid. So figure out the other part of that equation if you want to be one of the game's greats. At Anita Marks is where you find her in the Twitterverse. Find me over at Swollen Dome. As we continue, we'll get those picks that I mentioned a moment ago. And we'll also get into The Odyssey. Is it really just a long promo for a movie? What the hell am I talking about? We'll tell you next. We are
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0: 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At Anita Marks, where you find her on Twitter. Find me over at Swollen Dome. We were talking about the Bears and having a bit of a kerfuffle, which I kind of dig. There were more blows struck in that 35 seconds of audio than last night's headliner as Conor McGregor goes down officially at a 1:09. Patty Pimblett earlier, because that's we'll do that and we'll get back to football because I think it works. The body wasn't even cold. This was his quote.
1: I'll exchange with him and he'd shoot in. What's happened? Oh my God, McGregor's done already. Well, he's finished. The new boy is in town. The main man's here. Know what I mean? I can become the face of the organisation now. But, yeah. Great. What a performance for me. Don't want to blow smoke up my own ass.
0: So there you go. He was also told he got the 100,000. He goes, well, I left a corpse in the octagon. So no shortage of confidence there. Pimblett had a very decisive win and then was on a monitor doing an interview. He's like, wait, he's done already? Okay, now is my time. So the body was literally not even cold at that point. At Anita Marks, where you find her. Find me over at Swollen Dome. So Anita and Bo, you guys were getting after it at the Bears. I think I cut you off, Anita, as you were making a Bears point to get our update from the loquacious Isaac Lohengrin.
2: Yeah, listen, Caleb Williams, love him on my fantasy team. I don't think he has what it takes to win in the NFL because he produces outside the pocket. Everything has to break down. Things have to go bad. He has to scramble. He has to be out of the pocket in order to make plays. And you don't win that way in the NFL. So like I said, love him on my fantasy team. He's going to help me win a fantasy championship. I just don't think he's going to bring it home for the Bears.
3: So I'm hearing Lions football. Lions. That's all. I just wanted to get in on that.
0: Nicely done. As Bears guy, I'll say another year with Ben Johnson and some semblance of consistency to an offense might be good for Mr. Caleb. So I think there's still better to be had and more consistency from that squad. But my sleeper was the last team in that division. They've won before. Kevin O'Connell and company are still around. There's an awful lot of firepower. And I've always believed in Kyler Murray. If not for nothing else, he's about an inch and a half taller than me. So here's one for the little guys at a very long odds there in the division.
2: Well, let's just take away his video games and you might be onto something.
0: Oh, now that was just plain disrespectful.
2: No, it's not. It's the truth.
4: I've got a Kyler Murray MVP ticket. So
0: see, there you go.
2: Whoa.
0: He's got me.
2: And what do you remember what odds?
4: Like 250 to one, I think. I put $5 down. I win like 255 if it cashes.
0: Nicely done. Yeah. I dig that. All right, at Anita Marks. Check her out there. All the picks. Find me over at Swollen Dome. We'll do it again as we continue. It's Steve and VJ on Fox. We are.
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0: in the United States.
1: Kevin Frazier had a big thing about it.
0: Look, there is a lot of competition in this country for the best athletic talent. I don't think you're taking guys away from football by putting them into soccer, because we still produce gold medal winning athletes in every Olympic sport out there.
1: Right.
0: So we clearly have time to make, you know, world-class swimmers. We can make world-class soccer players. But I think Donovan's points have been instructive, that a lot of the system right now is putting profit above kids.
1: Right.
0: I don't think you need to copy a European model like I've seen some people say, because that's opening up some really dark places
1: right.
0: you can go, because
1: right.
0: there's a dark side of the European Academy model. But it's just as simple as putting money into the system, identifying the talent. Like there's no Latin American play. There's no Latino players on Team USA or coming up this pipeline, except for, I mean, we had Diego Luna, but he wasn't on the roster. But like, there seems like there's blind spots. And like, I'm sorry, I know Alexi Lawless thinks the system is working, but it's clearly not working. It's clearly not identifying talent, unless you are coming from a family that has $5,000 a year to spend.
1: And also, too, CP, people have to also realize too, I love it, but most of Americans don't care. They don't care about, most parents aren't thirsting to get their kids
2: they
1: to play
2: don't
1: soccer.
2: Care They're, but they have been watching. The numbers don't lie, and I guarantee you the numbers are going to be huge for the semifinals, and they're going to be huge for the championship match.
1: Of course. Well, I got the numbers for you in the, Uncle VJ's
2: yeah,
1: corner
2: and
1: yeah
2: the,
1: I got
2: and, all and, the, and, the so they're watching right now
1: right.
2: But as we move 4 years from now, you know, Morocco, Portugal, Spain will be hosting the centenary celebration, 100-year celebration of the first World Cup,
0: which was held in Uruguay, actually. And you know, Uruguay then got
2: Argentina
0: stiffed on the next few World Cups.
2: Yeah, Uruguay. Well, but, I mean, they actually will have some matches, I've been told, in Uruguay, in Argentina, Paraguay. They're going to have...
0: It's very FIFA. That's like, it's the centennial. Shouldn't we put it in Uruguay? No. We're going to put it in Spain.
2: But they did the same thing, by the way, with the Olympic Games, when they should have been in Athens, and it was Atlanta.
0: In 2004, it wasn't.
2: No. But I'm talking about the 100-year celebration, 1896 and 1996. Everyone thought it was going to be in Athens, and it was in Atlanta, Georgia. So anyway, the bottom line is, we'll see... As we, you know, 4 years from now, will people buy into the hype? Obviously, you're not hosting it. It won't have the same, you know, impact. Will people be following it? All right. On the other side, I want to get to another story that has emerged about a sport that is suddenly experiencing a giant hiccup.
1: Mm.
2: Not what they were. We'll explain. This is Fox Sports Sunday.
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20: Daytime highs approaching 88 this afternoon. Under clear skies, southwesterly winds 5 to 10 miles per hour. Clear skies again tonight. Lows dip down to about 68. Bright sunshine tomorrow. High temperatures reach up to 92. Lots of sunshine and dry Tuesday and Wednesday with highs in the low 90s. From the Weatherology Weather Center, I'm meteorologist Paul Trombley on 99.3 The Fan, Winona. Currently, it's 86 degrees.
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2: Fox Sports Sunday, Hartman and Husky with you here in the Fox Sports Radio studios. So I was watching the end of the match between Argentina and Switzerland. Argentina, who's the guy that curled in that go-ahead goal for Argentina?
1: Dude, they're just playing with people right now.
2: Holy moly, a kick that thing was.
1: I think they ain't on it with Vegas. Like, keep it close, and we just know you're good enough to just win.
2: I mean,
1: the
2: Swiss were hanging in there, right? And then, boom, just like that. So I'm watching that, and then on the other TV, I was doing TV last night. You know, I'm getting ready to settle in there, UFC 329, and the return of Conor McGregor. 5 years, right? Takes on his old rival, Max Holloway. I'm sort of looking forward to see what the guy has.
1: Why?
2: Well.
1: Why?
2: Well, I guess this is the sell. Look, we're going down this path in sports. You know, the rival MMA league that Jake Paul that's trying to get that thing off and running.
1: Well, he might do
2: it. You know, and he had the Gina versus Ronda match that lasted about 5 seconds.
1: It's all a scam.
2: Yeah, it is a scam.
1: All the scamming. All
2: well, this was a scam as well. So McGregor on his opening kick, he sort of lunges towards Holloway and he lands and his knee buckles.
1: Mm-hmm. It snaps. Pretty much.
2: Boom, just like that. It's over. I mean, he actually, I love the officials like, oh, no. I don't know who was doing the commentary. I don't know if it was Rogan or who was doing the commentary. They go, you've got to be kidding me.
1: Yeah, it was Rogan or somebody else. I don't know. It's
2: like, you've got to be kidding me. Like, really? Really? We waited all this for this? Mm-hmm. One landing and his knee buckles and the match was over 69 seconds. Well, actually over in about 20 seconds as he hobbled around and finally the officials said, fine, you know, it's over. But, you know, you know what's interesting about UFC?
1: Nothing.
2: And I go all the way back on this one, VJ. Dana White, when he was first really getting this thing going, he was a frequent in-studio guest on our radio shows in Los Angeles, you know. And I liked Dana. He was really good. I could see he's a good hype guy. You know, I remember doing interviews with the great Don King for so many years. And just, you know, how you play the game and get people excited, you know, even before you really have the goods to deliver. And so they built this. I mean, financially, the UFC is a monster. And I understand they're really more about the brand than they are about the fighters. But I don't know if that is sustainable, you know what I mean. You've got to build up names. You can't just go back in the past and get a Conor McGregor to come out of retirement after 5 years and try to, you know, get interest. They get interest because they promote the brand. But ultimately in any sport, and this is all sports, you know it. It's either the great teams, the great rivalries, great players. This is what draws and builds your audience. And right now, the UFC is stalling. Mm-hmm. And this was a wake-up call. The idea of trying to bring back McGregor after 5 years and get people all excited about his return and the fact that he crashed, you know, seconds into that fight. I tell you one thing, they better be careful. There have been people saying Dana White, you know, they got fat and happy. He's got billions of dollars. The guy's extremely wealthy. Is he hungry? He built it. He built the monster. He is a great success story, but.
22: Are you talking about Dana White's always saying how he's outdrawing the Super Bowl with these things?
2: I understand. Hype guy. We understand why he's a hype guy.
22: Are you saying Dana White is lying?
2: Okay.
1: Here's my thing with UFC, and I've been saying this for about 10 to 15 years. This is nothing new to anybody that knows me or has been listening to me. I've never liked UFC. I've always been a boxing purist. When people go, you watch UFC? I tell them, no, I'm more of a boxing purist, man. And even that's gone downhill. But what this is like you said, they don't care about their fighters. He doesn't care about the people that have made him get to where he is. They treat them all like dogs, man. They treat them all like just like pieces, like, you know, just commodities. And this is why even Jake Paul has gone out and called him out for how he pays his fighters and how he, you know, reps his fighters or fighters. They don't have health care or health insurance and pension and things of that nature. And I've never liked Dana White. I never have. I just, my instincts, man, all I do is talk to somebody for 5 to 10 minutes sometimes. We all tell on ourselves. You don't have to talk to Vernon for long to figure out what kind of guy I am. You don't have to sit and talk to me for long to figure out that I'm passionate about certain things. I don't take crap from people about certain things. I like certain other things. Some things make me laugh. Some things piss me off. Some things tick me. Some things trigger me. Some things I love. Some, you don't have to talk. Like, I don't have to talk to you for long to know that this guy's a numbers guy. Like, this guy, if you talk to Steve Hartman, if you just meet him and you talk to him for 5 minutes, you know about him. If you talk to Bo for 5 minutes, you can tell about what type of teams you like, what type of sports you like, what type of players you like. It's not hard. Dana White, to me, has just always seemed like a, yes, he's created this monster. He's made all this money. Has he ever struck you as a guy that cares? Has he ever struck you as a guy that actually really gives a damn about the people that have made him rich? This is nothing new. And last night, first of all, I watched the fight on Twitter after it was over. I was not going to sit down and, oh, what time is the Conor McGregor fight tonight? Conor McGregor dug his own grave. His biggest mistake was fighting Floyd Mayweather, and I said it then. That was his biggest mistake, is crossing
2: that
1: over.
2: That was a payday.
1: Right, I get that, but all money ain't good money. And Big Mama, your grandmama, and Wella, whoever you got raised by, mom, dad, uncles, aunties, some smart people in your family will tell you. You've told me this.
2: All right.
1: Don't chase the money. Don't chase the money, because when you chase the money starts running. He chased the money. He got a $200 million payday, or like $150 million payday. Floyd made $300 million. And it's gone downhill since for him. I honestly think he comes back to fight because he might need the money.
2: Let me read this. So McGregor posted this. He had a couple of posts last night. So he posted, this was his second post last night after this debacle. He said, I was so sharp and so ready for this fight. I cannot believe what has happened. The talk of me being off while walking into the fight is nonsense. I was calm, ready, and confident. Now listen to this. He goes, I'm in shock what has taken place. The devil is literally staring at right in front of my face here. I am not engaging. I will be at church tomorrow. I will overcome this. I will not be deterred. I will return.
1: And as a man of faith, I am not going to deter any part of that statement, because when he got his leg broke, he had just denounced God right before that, before he kicked that guy and his leg snapped in half in that match. And then he comes back. He got renewed, whatever. Like I said, I'm a man of faith, so I am not going to disparage any of those comments. If that's how he feels, hey, the devil's just as busy as God. Okay, we got all of that, bro. But maybe it's just time to go sit down. Maybe it's just time to just let this go. Maybe it's time to just go take all some of all that money that you made, and instead of buying Bugattis and buying $10,000 custom suits, invest into something. Start your own fighting camp. And I'm not saying he doesn't have one. I don't know.
2: The bottom line is, who made more money out of this than Conor McGregor? Dana White.
1: Dana White did. Exactly.
2: So Dana White has no problem. If you want to throw yourself out there.
1: And see, I can't rock with
2: because
1: that.
2: Because Dana White is about the brand.
1: No,
2: it's about UFC. Well,
1: it's about himself.
2: He is UFC.
1: He'll sell this. Dana White going to sell this brand one day. He's not going to keep this thing forever.
2: He's $7 billion.
1: Conor McGregor was not ready, guys. Stop it. You were not ready. If your knee buckles like that, that means your body wasn't ready. You ever seen Friday Night Lights? Y'all remember when they was playing Midland Lee and Boobie Miles wanted to get in and went to go cut on the first time he got the ball, but swore he was ready? No, you're not ready, bro. You may feel
2: ready, but your
1: body will tell
2: you
1: differently.
2: He said this, my head gasket is gone, destroyed. I had no injuries going into the fight. I was throwing kicks, planting, and jumping all throughout camp, as well as backstage before the fight. This came out of nowhere. I am beyond dark here. I can only describe it as hell.
1: You buy that?
2: In his mind.
1: And you buy that?
2: Do I buy it? No.
1: He knew.
2: When you're out of the ring
1: I disagree. He knew. He knew something wasn't all the way. Listen, practice is not the game. You can tell me all the time, man, look, I look good in practice. I was sharp in practice. I was this in practice. Put him in the game on Sunday and ask him to go cover DeAndre Hopkins. Ask him to go cover Tyreek Hill. Ask him to go cover Ja'Marr Chase. It looks different. That player that looks so good in practice from the practice squad, put him in on Sunday in the fourth quarter with 3:14 left, down 6, and the opposite team is driving, and ask him to cover the WR1. He can't do it, guys. He know he can't do it. Stop it. He wasn't ready last night. One jump spin and your leg. Come on, man.
2: So
1: I'm not buying it.
2: Dana White, though, afterwards said, look, everyone knows in the fight business that 5 years off in this sport is rough.
1: He took it for the pay, man. Just don't say nothing. I don't expect Conor to say I took it for the money. I don't expect him to do that. But what I expect you to do, listen, I disappointed you guys, disappointed myself. I'll come back stronger than ever. Type tweet, Conor McGregor, love my fans. God bless. Thank you, UFC and Dana White. Sin. And that's it. All this other stuff you talking, it don't pass the smell test with VJ. Sorry.
2: All right, let's find out what is trending right now. And a man working overtime today. I haven't even had a chance to really spend any extended time with him today.
1: I was going to say, when I walked in, I was going to say, Bree's working on a new look today. Okay.
0: Yes,
2: Isaac Lohenkron.
1: What's up, I?
0: That's a great compliment to me and a great insult to Bree. What's going on is a riveting men's singles final at Wimbledon right now between top seed and defending champion Jannik Sinner and two seed Alexander Zverev. Zverev won the first set in a tiebreaker. Second set also went to a tiebreaker, but this time Sinner prevailed, and then Sinner would turn it up a notch in the third set on Radio Wimbledon.
7: Set points for Sinner. Set points converted. The first one with another ace. It's number 14. He's one ace ahead of his opponent. He's now one set ahead of him. And for the first time without a tiebreak, he's taken that third set 6-3.
0: And now, right now, in the fourth set, Zverev leads Sinner 3-2, with Sinner again leading the match 2-1. In Major League Baseball, the Toronto Blue Jays announced today that Dylan Cease will be the starting pitcher for the American League in Tuesday's All-Star Game. Multiple outlets report the Phillies' Christopher Sanchez will start for the National League. On the field right now, the Pirates have a 14-2 lead over the Milwaukee Brewers, bottom of the sixth inning at Pittsburgh. The Pirates scored 10 runs in the bottom of the fourth inning, including 7 runs before making an out. The Washington Nationals up 1-0 over the Yankees in the bottom of the fourth inning. The Mets up 1-0 over the Red Sox in the bottom of the fourth inning. The Cubs up 2-0 at Cincinnati in the bottom of the third inning. And the Chicago White Sox just scored 6 runs in the bottom of the first inning. They lead the Athletics 6-1 now in the top half of the second inning. Finally, VJ and Steve. In golf, at the Genesis Scottish Open today, Rory McIlroy is presently 5 shots behind leader Tom Kim after shooting an excellent 6-under-64 today, but you wouldn't know it from McIlroy's reaction after hitting this shot today on the 16th hole. Listen.
8: Oops, this is not good.
23: Oh my God, I'm so bad at golf.
8: I'll swap you anytime.
24: A highly relatable sport that changes every day.
2: I love that.
0: Relatable indeed. Yeah. Back to you, Stephen. Yeah.
1: He shares my sentiment.
2: Yeah. Wow. Everybody can relate to that. You guys got $100 million in the bank. Okay. Great stuff as always. Isaac Lohenkron, everyone, doing the overtime. He's been here since 2 a.m. and still going strong.
1: Good stuff. You been here since 2 a.m.? Are you serious?
0: No, but after listening to Steve before his show, it just feels that way.
1: It feels like that. Okay, yeah.
2: Yes. I share a lot of stuff with Isaac. Yeah,
1: you share a lot with everybody.
2: I'm a mentor to the guy. Look at how he has flourished under my mentoring over the years.
1: Every time I pull up for the show, he's normally leaving. We cross each other. It's always all right. He's loaded up for you, VJ. Every Sunday morning, he's in there, VJ. When I yell back to you, I say, I ain't scared of him. I'm ready. I'm waiting on Steve. I'm ready for my partner. Let's go.
2: You know, there's a book there. There's no doubt. There's a book of just me and Isaac. It really is.
1: I'd buy it. I'm going to
2: Once again, we're in the Fox Sports Radio studios. If you missed any of today's show, you want to catch the podcast, just search Fox Sports Radio wherever you get your podcasts. Right after the show, today's podcast will be posted. 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Again, just search Fox Sports Radio wherever you get your podcasts and find today's full show posted right after we get off the air. All right, so this is that little stretch here. You got Wimbledon again. Anybody really getting into Wimbledon? No. In the United States, really not involved anymore. No. You know,
1: there's no Alcaraz. I checked, no Alcaraz. I'm out.
2: Yeah, so it's interesting, this match here between Sinner and Zverev. Neither one, even though Sinner did win Wimbledon last year, these are not grass guys. Like Alcaraz was, you know, Djokovic, obviously, in his heyday, Federer, these guys. Zverev had never even made the quarters at Wimbledon, but he's very much in this match right now with Sinner. And then you have the two Czech girls battling out on the women's side. They have a different champion on the women's side every single year now at Wimbledon. I believe this is 9 years in a row that they had a first-time winner at Wimbledon, which is unprecedented in the history of Wimbledon to have something like that happen. Let me ask you this about women's tennis.
1: Shows you how good Serena was.
2: Well, think about it. Yes, the Williams sisters obviously were able to raise the bar as far as the profile of women's tennis.
1: Right.
2: And you go back, obviously, to Billie Jean King and Martina and Chrissy, and there were superstars in the sport that, you know, continue to raise the level of interest to the point where in the four Grand Slams, women are paid the exact same money as the men. This despite the fact that they only played two out of three sets as opposed to three out of five sets. So it's not equal pay for equal play. But no one really said anything else because the women in many respects were actually getting bigger numbers because of the presence of the Williams sisters. Right. And the men on the U.S. side after Annie Roddick have pretty much disappeared on the world stage.
1: Yeah.
2: But now what? I mean, Coco Gauff had an opportunity to break through, and I thought she was going to win Wimbledon, right? She got to the semis. She was the highest seed remaining, and then she flamed out in the semifinals. And I'm just wondering, where are you in terms of tennis? Because I know you're an all-sports guy, and I agree with you in a lot of ways because of the strength, especially of Serena Williams, that they were able to carry the American flag in terms of the world stage in tennis. But now that those days are over, where is this sport heading next?
1: I'm so glad this came up because you and I got into it about this last year at about this exact same time when I told you golf and tennis both are missing what every sport needs. And when they have it, it thrives. They don't have a face.
2: Yes.
1: They don't. Golf don't have a face. Guys, stop telling me about who's ranked number one and how long
2: you don't think Scottie Scheffler is a face?
1: No, I don't. Because what commercial is he in? Where do you see him? Only time you see him is when he's on golf, playing on golf, and people don't watch. Look at the numbers.
2: You don't think Rory's a face?
1: No, I don't. I think he's a face, but he's not the face. He's a face, and that's only because he's been tutored and he loved him some Tiger Woods. So the only reason why we're really attached to him is because of the way he was attached to Tiger. Let's just keep it a buck and be real, okay? These two sports are missing the face. They don't have it. And that's why you see a Serena, hey, I'm 40, what, five? I'll come back and try it again. You see Venus, hey, I'm 40s, I'll come back and try it again. We're looking at this in UFC. We were just talking about this last segment. Who's there? All those greats over the last 15 years, those guys we all fell in love with, they're all old and moving on. And no, nobody new is taking.
2: There are still people waiting for Tiger to come back.
1: And you know what? I got more on Tiger, some old guys in Uncle VJ's corner next hour. Let me ask you a question. Be honest. If you were in West Farms Mall, if you were across the street right now in the Sherman Oaks Galleria.
2: Yes.
1: Walking through in center in a polo shirt and khakis, shorts, and some flip-flops with a woman and two kids and a cat walked by you, Steve, would you know who the hell he was?
2: Well, I would know, but 99.999999% would have no clue.
1: If Pat Mahomes walked through there, would people know it was him? If Mbappe walked by, would people know it was him?
2: Yeah.
1: If LeBron, Steph, Durant, if these guys, they don't have that. That's what's wrong with tennis and golf. There's nothing wrong with the sport. The sports are both still great. They don't have somebody you can get behind, trash talk in the barbershop with, or at the water cooler at work, or the break room, or on radio. Who's debating the greatest tennis player right now on radio?
2: Nobody. All right. And we're not as well, nor are we going to. We do have the Open Championship coming up this week. We'll get into a little of that next Saturday.
1: Is all the big dogs going to be there?
2: Yeah, all the big dogs are going to be there, although Scottie Scheffler just missed the cut this week. First time that's happened in quite a while.
1: Yeah, it's been a while. Since, what, 2021 or something? It's been a minute. But
2: Speaking of big sporting events, is the All-Star Game really a big event anymore?
1: I forgot it was Major League coming Baseball? Up this week.
2: Yeah, we'll break that down. Yeah. This is Fox Sports Sunday.
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1: 99.3 The Fan, Winona. This is Gabe Slavin here, as the Winona Chiefs are in their first action back since June 26 against the Strobo Racine Tigers. They are here for 1981 championship reunion special here at Gaybridge Park, as they look to honor the 1981 state championship team of the Winona Chiefs. Be sure to stay tuned as well. Matt Smith join us here in the bottom of the second inning, as we will talk to him about his experience on that 81 team, as well as some other questions about the Winona Chiefs. But be sure to stay tuned for that. And I'll be right here on 99.3 The Fan, Winona. But here is the Winona Chiefs back in action for the first time in quite a while. There's been some weather that's been coming in and kind of ruining the fun here in this late stage, early stage of July. But don't be so scared, because we have a couple of games coming up. We have the Plainview Bucks on Wednesday as well. First pitch at 7:30 for that, as well as two games on Friday and Saturday. The Red Wing Aces host the Winona Chiefs on Friday, July 17th, as well as the Chiefs going to Wanamingo at Veterans Memorial Field on Saturday. First pitch at 2 o'clock for that. A couple of Chiefs games coming up, but we're back in action against the undefeated Greyhounds. These teams have faced off before all the way back on Sunday, May 31st, which feels like a lifetime ago. But again, a lot has happened since then. But looking back at that matchup, the Winona Chiefs had a little bit of success early against them. But taking a look at where the Chiefs were at that point in the season, they were 2-1 at the time. They just came off wins against the Austin Blue Jays, as well as the Pine Island Pioneers, which again, they'll play Pine Island again on Saturday. But the Greyhounds, they won that matchup 7-6. They started the game off 4-0 with a very similar lineup. We'll get to that in a minute. But they took a 4-0 lead after a pair of RBI singles from Nestor Timoner, as well as Jack Widener had a 2-RBI single, which sent home 4 runs. Chiefs slowly crawled back into it with a couple of runs and hits on their own. But the top batter on the day was Cole Schossow, as he had a pair of hits, a triple, a double, as well as an error, as he advanced over to second off of that error. Cole Schossow was one of the top batters of the season here for the Chiefs, as well as leading the team in RBIs as well as runs so far in 2026. The Chiefs, as of right now, 6th in the Twin Rivers League, currently 4-8 overall, 4-6 in the Twin Rivers League conference, or Twin Rivers League right now. But there's a lot at stake here in the next coming weeks, as they have a couple of games coming up. They have 8 games on the way, plus a reschedule here at the Rochester Roadrunners, which has been scheduled for July 31st. So there is an expected reschedule where the Roadrunners will host the Chiefs. They were supposed to play on Wednesday, but due to weather, that game had to be rescheduled to July 31st. So we'll have that game rescheduled, but the last stretch here for the Chiefs, as they have not played since June 26. We're here on the Fan Winona with plenty of action to look forward to here. But again, be sure to stay tuned, as we have plenty to talk about throughout the 2026 season. We'll keep you covered, as well as we have a couple of other games coming up here, as the Winona American Legion, they'll be playing on Tuesday and Thursday here on the Fan Winona. We'll have coverage of that as well. But before we go, we'd like to thank our pregame show sponsor of Hommel Equipment of Rushford, Yitzhak, Harmony, and Chatfield. 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
6: 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This is Gabe Slavin at Gabridge Park as the Winona Chiefs taking on the Austin Greyhounds here for round two as they played on May 31st. Chiefs dropping that contest 7-6 at Marcuson Park. This time we're back here at Gabridge Park for the penultimate home game of 2026 for the Winona Chiefs, as they have a lot of road games coming up. But be sure to stay tuned. We'll have coverage of that all here on 99.3 The Fan Winona. But we have a couple of games coming up here. Their last home game will be against Rush Creek on July 22nd, which will be next week. So we'll keep you in tune for that. But we are honoring the 1981 state championship team of the Winona Chiefs. Be sure to stay tuned here. In the bottom of the second inning, we'll have Matt Smith join us, a former Winona Senior High School baseball head coach, as well as a member of the 1981 championship team. His father was a former manager of the Winona Chiefs for 35 years. Hear about that and more at the bottom of the second inning, where we'll have Matt Smith join us here on 99.3 The Fan Winona. But talking about the 1981 anniversary, the Chiefs currently slated at 4-8 overall, 4-6 in the Twin Rivers League. They're looking to get back onto the swing of things here, but it'll take a lot, as the Winona Chiefs right now currently slated at 6th in the Twin Rivers League Conference. They'll start up against the Austin Greyhounds here at Gabridge Park. They'll be out in the field. It will be Tucker Merklowitz taking the mound. Once again, the ace of the Winona Chiefs, as he is so far pitched 17 innings this season for the Chiefs in Twin Rivers League action, has allowed 5 hits, 3 runs, 14 strikeouts, 3 walks, as well as 2 hit-by-pitches. Throughout the 2026 season, he's been the most consistent Chief, but we'll have plenty of opportunities to watch him and more as the Winona Chiefs, on a hot summer day here at Gaybridge Park, will be going against the Austin Greyhounds. Very similar in batting order, as it will be Alex Ciola taking us off, playing first base today for the Greyhounds. Jack Widener will be second in the batting order, as well as left field today for the Greyhounds. Peyton Ransom, third, as well as playing third base. Nestor Jimenez will be playing catcher today for the Greyhounds. And then moving over is Zach Bolingberg, DHing today for the Greyhounds. Bo Sathery will be playing center field today, as well as Jack Dankert over at second base, seventh in the batting order. Isaac Schumacher will be taking on the right field position, and Anthony Ciola will close out the batting order today for the Greyhounds. As we look to honor the 1981 championship team, they just announced the ceremonial first pitches as all the active members of the 81 team make their first pitch. Huge congratulations as they are honored. The 1981 state championship team of the Winona Chiefs being able to throw their first pitch, the honorary first pitch here today, as the Winona Chiefs look to honor that with a win against the undefeated Greyhounds here, as the playoffs are just a couple of weeks away. We have a good 3 weeks of action left here in Twin Rivers League action. The Chiefs, throughout the month of July, will be traveling all over the place here, but we start at Gaybridge Park against the Austin Greyhounds. They're taking on the undefeated Greyhounds for the second time this season. Greyhounds very much in the rut, in a very favorable position for first place in the Twin Rivers League to close out the regular season, but a couple of weeks left. Chiefs will also play the Plainview Bucks on Wednesday on July 15th. First pitch at 7:30, coverage starts at 7:15. As well as the Red Wing Aces on Friday, first pitch at 7:30. Coverage will start at 7:15 here on the Fan Winona. They'll be taking on the Red Wing Aces at Red Wing Athletic Field. And then on Saturday, they'll be taking on the Wanamingo Jacks at Veterans Memorial Field. Plenty of opportunities here for the Chiefs, looking to continue to try and fight their way into getting some more favorable positions. Currently on a two-game skid right now, after losing to Plainview, leading by two runs, gave up four in the bottom of the or top of the ninth inning. But there's plenty of opportunities here for the Chiefs, trying to get some more action here as well. They also lost to the Stuart Bell Racine Sharks, which was not covered here on the Fan Winona, but they lost that game 5-4 at Shark Park. So we'll continue to see how that looks here in the grand scheme of things. But with the Chiefs now, it'll be Tucker Merklowitz on the mound. When we come back here, before we'd like to go, we'd like to thank our pregame show sponsor, Helm Equipment of Rushford, Yetzin, Harmony, and Chatfield. 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When we come back, it's first pitch here for the Winona Chiefs as they take on the Austin Greyhounds right here on 99.3 The Fan Winona.
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6: 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This is Gabe Slavin here at Gaybridge Park as the Winona Chiefs taking on the Austin Greyhounds here on 99.3 The Fan, Winona. Alex Iolo with a 1-1 count to start against Tucker Merklowitz, making his fourth start this season here for the Chiefs. The ace of the Winona Chiefs so far. Back-to-back strikes there on the inside pitch. Fastball there for Tucker Merklowitz. He has a wicked changeup here that we might see here on the 1-2. And that one's going to be smacked over to right field, past the foul line over at past first base, deep into right field. So it'll stay at 1-2. Again, this is the top of the first inning here on the Fan, Winona. Winona Chiefs taking on the Austin Greyhounds for round two this year. As the Winona Chiefs last time they faced off against the Austin Greyhounds, lost that matchup 7-6, gave up 4 runs in the top of the first inning. Greyhounds are also undefeated in Twin Rivers League action. That one will be a grounder over to third. Throw from Jake French will be made a little high, but the tag out is made by Cody Hundorf over at first base. So nice ground out there for Alex Ciola. That puts this one away here in the top of the first inning. It'll be Jack Widener now, left fielder today for the Winona Chiefs, or for the Austin Greyhounds, make that going up against Merklowitz. Again, Merklowitz, Winona Chiefs top pitcher in 2026 so far, has an ERA of 1.59. Looking to continue that pace. Change up here. Strikes called by home plate umpire. It'll be 0 balls, 1 strikes to start here for Jack Widener. Next up in the order will be Peyton Ransom. Next pitch, swing and a miss this time for Widener. He wanted that one, doesn't get it. It's 0 balls, 2 strikes here for the Winona Chiefs as they look to continue to find some momentum here in the early innings, which has been a big indicator of their success. When they've been leading by more than one after 3-0. And that's a swing and a miss there for Widener on the 0-2 pitch. First strikeout of the day here for, once again, Tucker Merklowitz. Again, one of the top pitchers here for the Winona Chiefs. He is in second here in strikeouts behind Lee Trocinski, but looking to continue to put a couple away here. But first pitch will be outside on the changeup, called strike once again here for Peyton Ransom. But once again, the Chiefs here on the 1981 celebration day here at Gaybridge Park, as it'll be an inside pitch this time for Merklowitz, setting up the 1-1. Merklowitz so far has gotten plenty of 1-2-3 innings. His last appearance was on Steamboat Days, which feels like forever ago, but Winona currently trying to go through a 1-2-3 inning here. Be sure to stay tuned in the bottom of the second as Matt Smith will join us here, a former member of the Winona Chiefs on that 1981 team. This time will be popped up over left field. Ransom, catch is made on the play. Once again, Andres Betancourt making the play. A 1-2-3 inning here for the Winona Chiefs as they'll be up to bat next right here on 99.3 The Fan, Winona.
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6: 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This is Gabe Slavin here for the Winona Chiefs baseball as they take on the Austin Greyhounds here today in a very hot, sunny day here at Gaybridge Park. Right now, the Chiefs, after a 1-2-3 inning from Tucker Merkelowitz, he picked up a strikeout as well as a flyout there to close out Peyton Ransom. It'll be Nestor Jimenez, who's playing catcher right now, starting the order here in the second inning for the Greyhounds. But they had a 1-2-3. It's up to the Chiefs to see what they have. Tucker Merkelowitz will start up to bat here this season. So far, he has been a 208 batting average. He's been up to bat 24 times, having 5 hits as well as 4 runs in 2026. He's going up against Riley Jacks. First pitch, it'll be a nice base hit here. Straight down the middle past second base. He'll go to shallow center field as it'll be hit number 6 so far in 2026 for Tucker Merkelowitz. He picks that one. And a nice spot as he advances to, or he makes it to first base on a single. Andres Betancourt now up to bat. He's a left fielder here for the Chiefs. Again, he really got hot in the last game against the Plainview Bucks, going 3-4. Now looking to continue to keep that going here against Riley Jacks. First pitch will be outside for Jacks. It'll be 1-0 on the count. Second pitch of the day, as that first one was that single for Tucker Merkelowitz. Chiefs tied 0-0 in the bottom of the first. We are here in the Winona Health Orthopedics and Sports Medicine broadcast booth. Another base hit here for Betancourt as it's going to roll over to second. The tag will be made and the throw will be made in time for the double play there by second baseman Jack Dankert, as it was a delayed grounder from Betancourt who rolls over, helps tag out Tucker Merkelowitz, and as Jack Dankert made the throw to first, it was just in time to tag out Betancourt. So it's a double play there for the Chiefs as they will retire a pair of batters. Swing and a miss here for Jake French, one of the top power hitters here for the Winona Chiefs, leading the team in home runs in 2026 with 3 so far this season. He is, again, another top batter here, third in the order. He's a .391 batting average. Going up against Riley Jacks. That one's going to be popped up over this time to first base. That one will fly and fall down to first baseman Alex Iola. And just like that, a 1-2-3 inning for the Chiefs. Tucker Merkelowitz picks up a hit, but he's tagged out. And when we come back, it'll be the Chiefs back out on the field here after a quick first inning right here on 99.3 The Fan Winona.
0: Room's clean.
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6: 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This is Gabe Slavin here taking you through Gaybridge Park as the Winona Chiefs taking on the Austin Greyhounds here. Be sure to stay tuned to the bottom of the second inning because we will have Matt Smith join us here on the call, a former member of the 1981 championship team who was honored today for the Winona Chiefs. But we're back here in the second inning, back-to-back 1-2-3 innings between the Chiefs and Greyhounds. It'll be Ben Hansen taking us off here for the Chiefs, catcher, in the second inning when we're back to the bottom. But to start this one off, it'll be Nestor Jimenez, catcher for the Greyhounds, fourth in the order so far. He had a couple of bat-bats here against the Chiefs in their first matchup on May 31st. He went 2-4, picking up a single and a double. He'll start us off here. Again, be sure to stay tuned as well. Matt Smith join us in the bottom of the second inning to have a little interview about the 1981 team. His father was also the former manager of the Winona Chiefs for 35 years. So we'll listen more about that right here on 99.3. Here's Tucker Merkelowitz once again after his first 1-2-3 inning against the Greyhounds. First pitch, change up, popped up over to center. Catch will be made there by Ethan Ringo, who will be playing center field today. And that's also a bit of a story. No Cole Schossow, as he's one of Winona's top batters. He's played center field quite a bit so far in 2026. It'll be Ethan Ringo taking his spot. But it'll be a flyout here to start in the inning after a 0-0 pitch for Nestor Jimenez. First pitch will be a swing and a miss for Zach Bolingberg. Zero balls, one strike. Next pitch will be inside for Merkelowitz. Hot day here at Gaybridge Park as the Winona Chiefs celebrating their 1981 state championship. Again, a big opportunity there for the Winona Chiefs. Next pitch will be a changeup here for Merkelowitz. A strike, one.

0: Bo Sathry now up to bat after the error from Bowden Larson. Runner now on, runner on first here for the Greyhounds. Top of the second, it's 0-0 here on the Fan Winona. Merkowitz, here's the 0-0 pitch. It'll be popped up over this time to first base. Cody Hundorf looking to get underneath it. Catch is made, puts us two away here in the top of the second inning. Cody Hundorf gets the out there. It'll be Jack Dunkert as Jack Dunkert had the double play to knock out Merkowitz, who had the first hit of the game, as well as Andres Betancourt. He picked up the double play there for the Greyhounds. First pitch will be outside for Merkowitz. It'll be one ball, no strikes. Here's the 1-0. Runner on first. Low. So it's going to be two balls, no strikes for Dan Kurt. Zach Bolingberg still over at first base. Outside pitch again. This time it's called a strike. It'll be two balls, one strike now for Jack Dankert. Chiefs looking to retire the inning with Bolingberg on base as Winona once again. This time will be an inside pitch for Merkowitz. Has not walked a lot of batters here in 2026. This would be walk number four. Right now it's three balls, one strike. Next pitch, smacked over this time to center. Ethan Ringo looking to get underneath it. And the catch will fall as it's out of the glove of Ethan Ringo at center field. And that will be an RBI double as, once again, Jack Dankert creating some offense here for the Greyhounds. It's now 1-0 with Bolingberg making it home off of the RBI double. Greyhounds take a 1-0 lead here. They led 4-0 after the first inning, so Chiefs looking to avoid giving up anything else. Here's a 0-0 pitch against Isaac Schumacher. It's going to be called a strike as the Winona Chiefs looking to get some action going here, as we'll have Matt Smith be joining us here on the Fan Winona very shortly, as Tucker Merkowitz will be taking on the next pitch. It'll be a little bit of a grounder over to Cody Hundorf making the tag, and that will end the inning here. So when we come back for the top of the or bottom of the second, make that, it'll be Matt Smith joining us as the Chiefs trail 1-0 here on 99.3 The Fan Winona.
1: Okay, this is the one. Yeah, nice and easy.
2: Wow, you almost hit it that time.
1: It's that bird. He's in my head. Okay, now stay focused.
2: You know what never misses? The North End Pub and Grill in Cochrane.
1: Oh, yeah?
2: 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Just like Mr. Loon's drive.
1: Oofta, this golf stuff is for the birds. Let's finish this up and head on over to the North End before I hit one of those birdies.
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0: 99.3 The Fan Winona. This is Gabe Slavin here at Gabe Rich Park as the Winona Chiefs currently trailing 1-0 against the Austin Greyhounds. Not only is it Winona Chiefs game day, it is also the reunion day of the 1981 state championship team. And right now I'm joined by one of the members of that 81 team, Matt Smith, joining us. Matt, thank you so much for stopping by.
4: It's my pleasure, Gabe. Good to see you.
0: Yeah, it's good to see you too. Chiefs here with that 81 team. I mean, there's a lot of action happening here at Gabridge Park. Was there a

0: memory here, Gabrish, that you remember most from that season?
1: Yeah, you know, the whole season in total, we had 13 kids on the team. That was it. And we were just a brotherhood. And we started off the season at 9-15, a lot like the Chiefs are now. I think they're 4-8 is the record now. And, you know, we weren't playing real well at the beginning of the season. And then we went on a 15-game winning streak. And then we lost the game, and then we got to tournament. We swept through 8 games going into tournament. So we ended up, I think our record was like 31, 32, and 16, something like that.
0: Nice.
1: So after a 9-15 start, you know, the way the team blended and the way we gelled and the way we came together as brothers and how we're still, you know, we celebrate a 5-year reunion every 5 years. So, you know, 40th year reunion, we had a reunion. This is our 45th reunion, and the guys are still here. You know, we still share all of the memories and all the fun that we had. So I think, you know, playing at Gaybrook Park, playing in Winona, it was real special for us. And, you know, we always say once a Chief, always a Chief.
0: Once a Chief, always a Chief. Indeed. You were out there for the honorary first pitch.
1: Yeah,
0: was there,
1: that was fun.
0: Was there any memories you were talking about with your former teammates that you were bringing up? Or?
1: Well, you know, it's something that I kind of wanted to stay away from the kids for a while, and I call them kids, they're in their early 20s now. But, you know, I did coach Winona High about half these kids, but... You know, we're going to get together after the game and have some fun and, you know, share some stories. I really wanted them to focus before the game, so we didn't want to pull them too far off the game. Because this is an important league game. I think Austin is undefeated in the league. And
0: yeah,
1: so this is a really big game for the Chiefs right now. So we kind of left them alone, but we'll reacquaint ourselves after the game anyway.
0: I mean, yeah, plenty of opportunity to make memories. And you mentioned your time as the Winona High School head coach.
1: Yep.
0: Can you just talk about how that experience helped you with your time with the Chiefs? Or did you use your time with the Chiefs to help that?
1: Yeah, well, you know, because I played for the Chiefs early before, everybody was playing college ball at the time. So, you know, the experiences that you play baseball, you learn a lot. So, you know, a lot of things I learned growing up through Little League in Winona and college ball and Legion baseball and Chiefs baseball, you know, all of that transferred into my coaching philosophy. And, you know, it gets in you and it's a part of you. So, you know, it was a real important time for me, you know, learning the game, learning how to do it right. And then it was an honor, again, to be around our kids. And, you know, that's a cool thing now is that, you know, probably I think, and they're not all here today, but I think there's about a dozen kids right now on the Chiefs that played on my teams over the years. You know, they love playing baseball. They love being together. And you know, I look at that as a reflection. You know, I think we did it right. So the kids, you know, they didn't want to quit baseball or give up baseball. They're still playing today. So, you know, I take that as an honor.
0: Yeah,
1: you know,
0: I mean,
1: still doing it.
0: Yeah, again, it's been really fun watching the Chiefs kind of grow over. I mean, we just celebrated their 75th anniversary,
1: yeah,
0: so it's been
1: really
0: around
1: something.
0: For a while. I
1: it
0: mean,
1: has.
0: When you were playing in 81, did you imagine it being like this in the year 2026?
1: You know, the Chiefs have been around Winona for a long, long time, and so there's been some pretty lean years, and you know, up until the current, you know, managers now and the players, it was a little lean for a while, you know, after our squads, you know, went through and you know, back in the 1980s and early 1990s, the Chiefs, we were powerhouses, you know, in the leagues that we played in. And then it went a little lean. So it's nice to see it rebounding back out now. You know, they got a good core of management now and a good core of baseball players who want to play ball. You know, they're out here, it's a Sunday afternoon, it's 100 degrees, they could be doing, you know, 50 other things, but they choose to come out and play Chiefs baseball.
0: Yeah, that's true. I mean, it's been a great opportunity here. A lot of opportunities here for the Chiefs coming up. It's a 1-2-3 inning. We're going to keep it here to keep talking with Matt Smith, former Winona Chief member, as well as Winona High School head coach. But, I mean, we were talking before off the air about your father. He was a former manager of the Chiefs. Can you talk about him a little bit?
1: Yeah. Al Smith, Mr. Baseball in Winona. He, you know, when the group that I played with in Legion Baseball, we all graduated together pretty much in like 76, 77, and the Chiefs were really almost non-existent at that time. So when we got old enough that we couldn't play Legion anymore, we had nowhere to play. So at that point, he put it together, and at that point, you know, he created a space for us to play baseball. And it just took off from there because, you know, we wanted to play ball. We were still all playing college ball. We needed to play summer ball to improve our skills. So he took it under his wing and did it for 35 years. And just, you know, the amount of kids that he fathered and mentored, and it's amazing you know, he passed away in 2018, and the amount of people, the young men who contacted me with stories that about, well, you can see I'm getting goosebumps right now just, you know, talking about it. But he made an impact on so many Winona kids.
0: Yeah, I mean, and that also speaks to you as you were also, I mean, it feels like the Smith family was baseball royalty here in Winona. So it's been
1: Thank you. Yeah, we've been in it for a long, long time. And yeah, you know, and again, that's where it's so cool to see that it carries on.
0: Yeah,
1: know,
0: I mean,
1: still going on.
0: 100%. And I mean, a couple more questions for you. Sure. I mean, what was your favorite memory with the Chiefs?
1: Well, you know, obviously winning the state was pretty special. And, you know, it was interesting because we, like I said, we swept 8 games going down the stretch in the tournament. And we beat Richfield. We played at Parade Stadium. First game, we beat them 3-1. Then the semifinal game, we played Columbia Heights, and we beat them 1-0. And I'm going to brag a little bit if I can, but I was our leadoff hitter. So in the top of the first inning, I was a right-handed hitter. I hit a home run to right center field, and we ended up winning the game 1-0. So obviously that was pretty special personally.
0: Yeah.
1: And then we came back and won the championship game 3-0. So. No.
0: Where Zach Zaboyga, one of the members of the Chiefs, is asking us to do a bat race. Unfortunately, we might not be able to right now, but
2: they want to do a home run derby.
0: Home run derby.
1: No, no, no. We pull a few muscles, but you know, winning the state and I mean it's so cool because, you know, it's easier now with social media and with texting and things, we can stay together that way, but We get together once in a while, maybe we'll go to a ball game, a Twins game or something. But other than that, I don't see these guys very often. I live in Forest Lake now, and, you know, we have a reunion, and boom, they're all here.
0: Yeah, and I see a couple of campers kind of scattered around here. Are those, like, for the team members, like, kind of going around a little road trips? Or
1: No, they're – but, you know, they've come. You know, we've got people that live up in the cities now.
0: Oh, yep.
1: You know, they won't miss it. And the thing is, we've got – of the 13, we've got a few guys that are in ill health now. So, you know, and – one of the guys, he was probably 10 years older than us when we played, so he's probably close to 80 now and failing a little bit. But, you know, we still stay in touch with everybody, and he felt really bad that he couldn't make it. But, you know, we're hoping to have something really special for our 50th.
0: So oh, yeah.
1: See how that goes in 5 years.
0: That's true. I mean it's coming
1: this,
0: up.
1: Not to draw away from this, because this is special in itself. This is awesome. But so I don't know if I earlier, for our 40th, we were in a suite at Target Field.
0: Oh, nice.
1: So we're joking now that for our 50th, we might have to go to the Bahamas or Jamaica or something.
0: That would be a fun trip.
1: Yeah. You want to come along? We'll you can broadcast.
0: That's true. We'll live update.
1: But, every half hour.
0: Yeah. I mean, I do have to ask you a question, because sure. This season, it feels like the Chiefs, it's been the weather.
1: Yeah,
0: as
1: terrible weather.
0: Alex Yola hits a base hit on Tucker Merkowitz. He goes to first, but I mean, do you have any memories of that where it's been a lot of rain delays or stuff like that, or it's been
1: always?
0: You always?
1: Know, well, coaching, you know, high school baseball in the spring in Minnesota, you know, we schedule games to begin in the end of March, so we never play those because it's either raining or snowing or it's too cold. And then pretty much probably 2/3 of the games in April get canceled.
0: Oh, yeah.
1: So, you know, most of the season gets pushed back into May. And, you know, the year we went to state in 2022,
0: yep.
1: That's Winona High, and we played 2/3 of our games in May. And, you know, we just took on a, you know, next game attitude. You know, we didn't look at it where, you know, if we got 13 games in the next 2 weeks, one game at a time, we started playing really good ball. By the time we made it to tournament, we were a really good ball club at the time. So spring in Minnesota is tough.
0: Yeah.
1: But I know that they've gotten rained out, I think, the last 3 Wednesdays for their league games anyway.
0: The Chiefs, their last game was June 26th against Stewartville.
1: Yeah.
0: They've had a couple of games rescheduled due to rain.
1: Yeah.
0: And it's been a lot. But today it's been, I mean, very beautiful. It's been very warm.
1: Yeah.
0: I would say that. I should ask you, what is your favorite, like, if you have, like, something like a little snack you have or something like that in a day like this, where just to, like, feel to cool down a little bit?
1: Well, I'm not going to tell you what's going on in the lodge over there right now. But, yeah, but we're having some fun. Let's put it that way.
0: There
1: so
0: we go.
1: We have some beverages over there, and, you know, we're doing it responsibly. But, you know, it's always fun to get together, and you know, the stories are flying like crazy over there.
0: Of
1: so
0: course.
1: It's all a lot of fun. So, but other than that, you know, just staying hydrated is the most important thing. And I mean, things are so different. When I played, you know, we played a doubleheader, and coaches didn't want you drinking water. They'd always said you get a side ache. We play a doubleheader and heat like this, we get an orange in between games.
0: Oh, really?
1: So okay. Things have changed, you know, and for the better. They finally figured out that hydration is pretty important.
0: That is fair. I mean, yeah, the Chiefs right now, there have been a lot of like really interesting weather days, but today's been a nice change of pace, you know.
1: Well, and if I'm not mistaken, I think like 4 inches of rain last Wednesday.
0: It was a whole ordeal. But
1: hard to play ball in that.
0: Luckily, they called it before we all went to, because it was supposed to be in Rochester, so they decided to call it before all the players went over, which was the right call because I think there was like some thunderstorms too.
1: Yeah.
0: But
1: yeah.
0: You know, it's a great opportunity to get some games in coming up now because there's a couple more.
1: Yeah.
0: We got one more home game coming up in a couple of weeks. But, I mean, just think about this 1981 championship team, their reunion. Is there any other teammates that you'd like to shout out? Or?
1: Well, I can name them all.
0: I mean, if you want. Yeah.
1: Well, some of the kids are local, so, you know, I guess I'll just go down the batting order. I led off. I played left field. Buddy O'Connell was a Winona State kid. He's living in North Carolina. He can be with us. He played second base. Dan Boynton hit third. He's a local kid. He played for Winona High for a bunch of years for Jerry Raddatz with me out at Winona High. Bob Lyons is from over in Rochester. He's a Winona State kid. He hit fourth. Rick Lilla is living over in Rochester. He's a Winona High kid. He played for, you know, Raddatz throughout the years too. And so he hit fifth. Brian Belcher is from New Ulm. He's in St. Cloud now. Let's see.
3: Alex Seale.
1: Boy. And then I forgot the lineup anyway, but our bat boy is here. He was maybe 10 years old. Paul McCray is with us. Jeff Lund was our shortstop. He always hit ninth. He was like a second leadoff hitter batting in that nine hole. He passed away a number of years ago. Our pitchers, Tim Alexander, he's in from Minnetonka. He was a kid that we picked up, too, when he was playing college ball. Greg Zaborowski, he coached with me at Winona High for a bunch of years, and he's a Winona guy. He played for Winona High, too. So, Greg Fockler, he's in Florida. He couldn't make it. I think that's 13 with the bat boy, and if I miss somebody, forgive me.
0: Well, I mean, yeah, there's plenty of opportunities to just look back on a really great team. I mean, I guess I should ask, since we're out here on the field, Greyhound's picking up a couple of runs here, but, I mean, did you ever throw in some pitches for the Chiefs?
1: No. My dad, you know, he was inducted into the Minnesota Baseball Association Hall of Fame in, I think it was 2015, if I'm not mistaken. He was invited to throw out a pitch at Target Field before a Twins game. So that's the closest I've ever gotten to a first pitch. So, you know, and a lot of the guys, too, when, you know, I text them and let them know that Zach set this up for us, they were excited. They're a little nervous. And you saw what happened. Some of the balls were a little wayward.
0: Oh, yeah.
1: When they threw them. But it's all fun, you know, and I know some of them, they'll probably have rotator problems already. And, well, you know, because, I mean, Dad, we would play 50 games a season. You know, we loved to play ball, and that's all we did.
0: And I mean, yeah, if you were out there on the field, what would be your go-to pitch?
1: And I did pitch, too. But, you know, for me, I never had, you know, very good velocity. And, you know, so much now it's all, you know, velocity and exit velocities.
0: Oh, yep.
1: And, you know, launch angles and all that. For me, I really had decent control. And when I was a kid growing up, when I was really young, you know, my dad and I played catch all the time. So we had an empty lot in the lot next to our house, and he built a mound out there and a home plate. So I got pretty good at control. So, you know, I could set a batter up because, you know, I could go in and out and up and down, and I could pretty much pinpoint where I wanted.
0: Oh, yeah.
1: And I probably threw, I don't know, 80.
0: Oh, yeah.
1: Low 80s. But,
0: hey,
1: you know, I had good off speed, but, you know, I had control. And if you can spot a pitch, you can set hitters up, and you can do, you know, a pretty good job with that.
0: I mean, yeah. Right now the Chiefs, I mean, have you ever talked to Lee Trocinski, the manager of the Chiefs?
1: Yeah, I've known Lee for quite a while. So, you know, and it's nice that, you know, he's willing to continue to carry it on. you know, for these kids to play ball. Because, again, you know, a lot of these kids, you know, they want to play ball. Some are playing college ball, and they need to play ball. You know, I know their college coaches want them out playing ball. You know, they don't want them just sitting around all summer.
0: Oh, yeah.
1: You know, so they're ready to play ball in January when they go back.
0: I mean, yeah, and if you ever – he leads the team – he leads the Chiefs right now in strikeouts with 20, and he was kind of like how you were describing. It's not a ton of velocity, but it's the craftiness
1: right,
0: of it, you
1: right.
0: know. It's kind of just getting guys to miss.
1: Yeah, and that comes with age, you know, and with experience. You learn how to pitch instead of just going out and throwing. And I'm not saying, you know, Tucker's a great pitcher. He threw for me. But, you know, you learn how to pitch over the years, too, instead of just going out and chucking at you. You learn the art of pitching.
0: Yeah, of course, of course. Yeah. Well – that's going to do it here for the inning. The Chiefs trailing 4-0. We have Matt Smith joined us here from the bottom of the second to the top of the third inning. Matt, thank you so much for stopping
1: you.
0: In. It's been awesome talking to you today.
1: Thank you.
0: Again, appreciate you stopping in. It's the 1981 anniversary team. Their celebration today here at Gaybridge Park. And again, big thank you to Matt Smith for joining us today here for the interview.
1: Keep up the good work. Thank you. Thanks, Gabe.
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0: 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This is Gabe Slavin here as the Winona Chiefs currently trailing 4-0 here. This is the first at bat of Eli Dennison as after a 1-2-3 inning from the Chiefs, they start with Dennison as he gets a grounder over to second base. He'll get tagged out at first. Again, another solid play there from Jack Dunkert. We were talking to Matt Smith, former Winona Chief member of that 1981 championship team as they're being honored today. They had their ceremonial first pitch. Matt Smith, the son of former Winona Chief Manager for 35 years, Al Smith, who has been honored as well in this ceremony. Big shout out to the 1981 state championship team as right now it is Ethan Ringo up to bat, currently on a 1-1. So far the Chiefs down 4-0 after a couple of very slow starts. Alex Yola picks up a run as well as Jack Widener and Nestor Jimenez for the Austin Greyhounds as it was a bit of a tough sledding there in the past couple innings, but it is Riley Jacks taking us through this one. The Winona Chiefs once again trailing 4-0 against the Austin Greyhounds, this time in the bottom of the third inning here at Gaybridge Park. Jacks inside pitch. Be another ball as it's 2-1. Here's Jax. We're here in the Winona Health Orthopedics and Sports Medicine broadcast booth. A hot day here at Gaybridge Park as a swing to miss once again from Ethan Ringo connects on a foul behind home plate. On deck will be Bowden Larson for the bottom of the order as well. Again, great opportunity here. Beautiful summer afternoon here at Gaybridge Park. Bit of a warm one, so be sure to stay hydrated out there as well as enjoy some good baseball. This time will be a hit-by-pitch as Riley Jacks lost it. Hits the back of Ethan Ringo. He'll be hit-by-pitch, the first one today here for the Winona Chiefs as he moves to first base via hit-by-pitch. It'll be Bowden Larson, bottom of the order here for the Chiefs. The first runner on base as well for the Chiefs as they just haven't been able to get anything going so far. As the Austin Greyhounds once again looking to keep their 4-0 lead here. Top of the Twin Rivers League so far, 13-0 in league play. Outside pitch here against Bowden Larson. It'll be one ball, no strikes. One ball, no strikes here for Bowden Larson, the left-handed batter going up against the right-handed Jax. High pitch this time for Jax. It'll be two balls, no strikes. Quick mound visit here by catcher Nestor Jimenez, as Winona hasn't got a lot of offense going at all. The Greyhounds, on the other hand, again, another very similar 4-0 start. As while we have a minute, we'd like to thank our broadcast booth sponsor, Winona Health Orthopedics and Sports Medicine. 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Here's Jax on the mound here. 2-0 count. Outside pitch again here for Bowden Larson. He doesn't bite. Three balls, no strikes here for the shortstop, Bowden Larson, here for the Winona Chiefs. And this time it will be a fastball down the middle, called strike by the home plate umpire. It's now three balls, one strike for the Winona Chiefs. Ethan Ringo still over at first base. This time it'll be outside. It's a walk, a hit by pitch and a walk here for Bowden Larson, as that helps move Ethan Ringo over to second. Tucker Merkelowitz now back to the top of the order after a hit by pitch and a walk for the Winona Chiefs. There'll also be a mound visit here for the Austin Greyhounds, as we are listening to the top hits from 1981 in celebration for the state championship. So if you recognize any of these beats, it's a bit of a blast from the past as well. And while we have a minute, we'd like to thank our Winona State Championship team from 1981, as I have the lineup here with us. It was Rick Lilia, catcher, Greg Falker, Bob Lyons, Buddy O'Connell, Dan Boynton, Matt Smith, who was just joining us for the bottom of the second, top of the third, as well as Jeff Lund, Steve Young, Brian Bolte, Sam Shea, Tim Alexander, Greg Zabarowski, Dick Sauer, Paul McCray, as well as Al Smith. Shout out those. We'd like to thank all those members of the 1981 state championship team for the Winona Chiefs, as they were honored earlier today before the start of the first inning with the ceremonial first pitch. As Tucker Markowitz hits a nice base hit between third and short, as a left fielder here for the Greyhounds, Jack Widener, pulls it back. It'll be loaded bases now here for the Winona Chiefs, who are currently trailing by four runs once again. Tucker Merkelowitz with his second hit of the day here in the top of, bottom of the third, make that. Winona now with runners on all bases. Only one out as well. Andres Betancourt up to bat. Last time we saw him, he had a grounder to second baseman Jack Dankert, who tagged him out and got a double play at first. First pitch was a fastball, didn't swing. It'll be zero balls, one strike. Next pitch will be a ball on the outside, so Betancourt now tied, one ball, one strike here. Top of the third inning, the Winona Chiefs trailing four runs here, as the Greyhounds, very similar start to what they had before. Betancourt with a strong grounder. It'll be a force out over at home plate, as Ethan Ringo won't make it home in time. It was a line drive straight to third baseman today, Peyton Ransom. And with the force out coming, he decides to make the throw to home plate. That puts us two away here, as Ethan Ringo will be out at home. Andres Betancourt will advance via fielder's choice. So he's now over at first. Ringo will not make it home in time, but it leads Bowden Larson, as well as Tucker Merkelowitz at third and second. Jake French now up to bat, third baseman today for the Winona Chiefs. He currently is 0-1, also one of the top batters here for the Winona Chiefs as well. First pitch was inside here for Riley Jax. Here comes the 1-0 pitch. It will pop foul behind us here, behind home plate, hitting the fence. Surprisingly, no balls have hit the backboard here, I would like to call, at Gay Rich Park, as there's a little wooden board set about 4 feet up as it kind of covers all the foul balls that roll down behind home plate. That one's going to be smacked over to shortstop. Grounder is caught, which will end the inning here as shortstop, once again, Anthony Ciola, gets the tough two-hopper and makes the throw to second to get the force out in time. That will retire three on base here for the Chiefs, as that will put us staying at 4-0 lead here for the Austin Greyhounds. When we come back, it'll be the Greyhounds back up to bat to start the fourth right here on 99.3 The Fan, Winona.
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0: 99.3 The Fan, Winona. This is Gabe Slayton here at Gabe Rich Park as the Winona Chiefs currently trailing 4-0. We have the Winona Chiefs trailing 4-0. We also have a new pitcher here as Caleb Bauer coming in for Tucker Merklowitz after three innings. Merklowitz has allowed four runs after the previous inning, allowing three hits, one error, as well as getting only one strikeout. Bit of tough sledding there for Tucker Merklowitz, but now he's going to be subbed out for Caleb Bauer. Bauer so far in 2026 has been solid as he's picked 6 2/3 of an inning, allowing 7 hits, 4 runs, 5 strikeouts, as well as 5 walks. He has an ERA of 5.81. He'll be pitching to start here against the Greyhounds in the third inning, or fourth inning, make that. It'll be Jack Dankert starting things off after a very successful previous inning here for the Austin Greyhounds, but it'll be Caleb Bauer trying to get things going for the Chiefs. That one's going to be a foul as it hits on the check swing there for Jack Dankert, second baseman today. He's retired two innings already out in the field, looking to get some more success as he had an RBI double to get that first run in the second inning. Next pitch for Bauer. That one's going to be a base hit as it goes over the head of Caleb Bauer. Falling into shallow center field. That's hit number two today for Jack Dankert. In a very similar spot. Dankert, once again, trying to get things going here for the Greyhounds. As the Winona Chiefs right now, trailing 4-0 against the undefeated Greyhounds. We'll see what they can do. A bunt attempt there by Isaac Schumacher will be get a little bit of contact. Rolling foul on the right side as it gets past the first base foul line. Caleb Bauer allowing one hit so far as he stepped in the fourth inning. Bauer looks to Chiefs dugout, another bunt attempt here. Bauer gets in time, makes the throw to first, and it's off as Cody Hundorf can't stretch out in time. That'll help move not only Jack Dankert over to second, but he makes it to third now. That'll be an error there for Caleb Bauer. Anthony Ciola now stepping in as the Greyhounds once again getting some batters on base early, which helped them get three runs once again. But it'll be a little bit harder to try and get things going here for the Chiefs. This time it'll be a nice little popper over to Jake French at third. The throw will be made in time and on target for Cody Hundorf as Hundorf playing first base today. That'll put us one away now here in the fourth inning. Runners stay as Dankert all stays at third once again. Now it'll be Alex Ciola coming in. Very similar to how their lineup was the first time they took on the Chiefs, as Anthony Ciola and Alex Ciola were back-to-back on Sunday, May 31st. This time it's a swing and a miss here for Alex Ciola, as doesn't get any contact on that one. One out here in the top of the fourth inning. Greyhounds currently leading 4-0 against the Winona Chiefs at Gaybridge Park. Here's Caleb Bauer. Fastball slides to the outside, so it'll be another 1-1 for Alex Ciola. Ciola was the first run of that third inning, as well as Widener and Jimenez picking up runs. This time it'll be a wild pitch from Caleb Bauer. Nobody can advance as it stays at 1-2. Now it's 2-1 here for Caleb Bauer, as the Chiefs, who have struggled to get anything going offensively, they retired 3 on base as well. So trying to get things going. This time it's going to be popped up for Alex Ciola over to left. Left center now, as getting underneath it, making the catch, but falling in the dirt, or the ball pops out of his glove, as that'll be left fielder once again, Andres Betancourt. Tag will be made, and then on the second runner to advance. That does lead to Jack Dankert getting home for run number 5 here for the Greyhounds. Schumacher gets tagged out for 2 away. But that does lead Alex Ciola to make it over to second. That'll be a single with the advance over to second on the throw to home. That was over at left center. Andres Betancourt couldn't corral it here on a hot sunny day here at Gaybridge Park. Here's the first pitch against Jack Widener. It'll be called strike by our home plate umpire. Widener was the third run of the game here in the third inning as well. It'll be 1-1 on the outside pitch there for Caleb Bauer, as it's now 5-0 here in favor of the Greyhounds. It's tough to imagine the Chiefs getting anything going right now if they can't get off the field. This time it'll be a chopper on the left side past the foul line, so it'll be another foul ball. It's now 1-2. Caleb Bauer once again started this inning, has allowed 2 hits and an error, as well as a run, looking to end the inning off here. With the runner on second right now, which will be Alex Ciola. Swing and a miss there, as it will be a strikeout once again, as Ben Hansen makes a throw to Cody Hundorf to secure the strikeout. That'll be strikeout number 1 here for the Chiefs, as that will also end the half inning. When we come back, it'll be the bottom of the fourth right here on 99.3 The Fan Winona.
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0: 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This is Gabe Slavin here at Gaybridge Park, as the Winona Chiefs currently trailing 5-0 through 3.5, as they're looking to get things going here on the offensive side. Last time we seen them, they were retired with 3 on base, as Jake French ended the inning with Tucker Markowitz, as well as Andres Betancourt and Ethan Ringo, all tagged or all retired on base. It'll be Ben Hansen now, going for his second time. He hit a grounder over to shortstop once again, Anthony Ciola, who made the throw to first to tag him out. Here's the first pitch of the bottom of the fourth inning. It'll be a chopper this time to second base. Looking to make the throw in time, he will. That is Jack Dankert tagging out Ben Hansen once again. Number 27, Cody. As that will put us one away already here in the bottom of the fourth inning. Chiefs trailing 5-0. Trying to get things going once again. Winona Chase here. This is the 1981 celebration night as Winona won the state championship that year. We had the honorary thing as Cody Hundorf's pop fly over to right field will be caught by right fielder Isaac Schumacher, which will put us a quick two away here in the bottom of the fourth. This is looking to be a very quick inning if the Chiefs can't get anything going on offense, as they've struggled to do so throughout the first four innings. And this is the best team in the Twin Rivers League right now. 13-0 is the Austin Greyhounds. The Chiefs currently 4-6, trying to get back in the winner's column before their next stretch of road games, as we have one more game here at Gaverich Park for the 2026 regular season, as that will be against Rush Creek a couple weeks from now. Next pitch will be outside, as it's now 2-0 here for Jake Larson, who was also got struck out by Riley Jacks. Here's the next pitch in the dirt once again. It's now 3-0. Larson here in the bottom of the fourth inning trying to get something for the Chiefs. They had three runners on base, but nobody could score. There were retired load bases in the third. This time it's going to be a strike for Riley Jacks. Two away here in the bottom of the fourth. It's 5-0 in favor of the Greyhounds. Right now, Jake Larson trying to put somebody on base. Outside pitch, that'll be a walk on the 3-1. That'll be the second walk of the day allowed by Riley Jacks. First one going to Bowden Larson in the third inning. Eli Dennison now, he had a 4-3 as early as the bottom of the third inning. As Winona now trying to figure something out here. Be sure to stay tuned as we'll cover all Chiefs games coming up. It's going to be a busy week for the Winona Chiefs as they take on the Plainview Bucks at Eckstein Field on Wednesday. First pitch at 7:30. Coverage starts at 7:15, as well as they're taking on Red Wing on Friday at Red Wing at Red Wing Athletic Facility. On Friday, first pitch at 7:30, as well as coverage starting at 7:15 here on 99.3 The Fan Winona. Dennison now on the 1-1 gets a strike. One ball, one strike now. It's Riley Jacks trying to retire another batter and end the fourth inning here. Swing and a miss once again for Dennison. It's now one ball, two strikes. As Dennison now on the 1-2. Riley Jacks, Jake Larson over at first after the walk. This time he gets a piece of it as he goes to try and get something going there. Dennison now, one ball, two strikes, looking to avoid retiring the inning against Riley Jacks. Here in the Winona Health Orthopedic Sports Medicine broadcast booth, it'll be a golf swing there for Dennison, which will retire the inning, as it'll be Riley Jacks' third strikeout today against the Chiefs. When we come back, it'll be the Greyhounds back up to bat here for the start of the fifth inning right here on 99.3 The Fan Winona.
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1: 99.3 The Fan, Winona. This is Gabe Slavin here at Gabridge Park for the 1981 reunion night here at Gabridge Park as we celebrate the 1981 state championship team. I'll give you the lineup here during the top of the fifth inning. Caleb Bauer going up against Peyton Ransom here to start the fifth inning as the Greyhounds have been very successful. It's 5-0 right now. The Chiefs just have not gotten anything going offensively in the top in the bottom of the third inning. They had loaded bases. All three were retired before they could get to that. So as it looks to be about here, right now it's currently Caleb Bauer on the mound. Tucker Merkelowitz started off. It's been a tough day so far. Next pitch will be outside here for Peyton Ransom as it's currently 2-1 on the count. Be sure to stay tuned tonight as we'll have Invalid Fair Catch from 7 to 9 here. It'll be myself and presumably Ryan Glenn. Hopefully we'll have him join the show, but we'll talk to him about that as well. But it's looking a very interesting start to today's game here for the Winona Chiefs. Be sure to stay tuned as they will also have plenty of opportunities this week as they'll have four games going on. But be sure to stay tuned as well to the American Legion team as we'll have the Wind Jets as well. Another strike here. It's full count for Peyton Ransom. It's 3-2 as Caleb Bauer looking to retire the first batter of this inning. It's the top of the fifth. Chiefs trailing 5-0. Looking to keep it that way here out on the field. Here's the payoff pitch. In the dirt. That'll be a walk for Caleb Bauer as he tried to get a knuckleball to fall, but it'll be Peyton Ransom getting the last laugh there as he's walked over to first. It'll be Nestor Jimenez now. Catcher today for the Greyhounds, looking to keep things going. As their offense really exploded after that second inning first run as Zach Bolingberg advanced off of an error from Bowden Larson at shortstop as Jack Dankert popped it up over to left. Now this will be a pop-up over to center field. Ethan Ringo makes the catch. We'll throw it over to the cutoff man, Jake Larson, at second. That'll be the put us one away here in this fifth inning. After the flyout over to center field for Nestor Jimenez. Now it's Zach Bolingberg. We just talked about him DHing today for the Greyhounds. Let's see where he can get some offense going here. Last time we saw him, he was one of those runners early in the third inning, helped advance Nestor Jimenez home on an RBI single. We were talking to Matt Smith, one of the former 1981 state championship members, as we talked to him a little bit about, he was left fielder for the state championship team. Great talking to him, and we appreciate him stopping by as a wild pitch there helps runner Nest make that Peyton Ransom steal second base there off of the wild pitch. So now he's over at second. And Bolingberg now, 2-0, But as I was saying before, Matt Smith, former Winona Senior High School baseball head coach, has coached a lot of these players here on the Winona Chiefs, and we talked to him a lot about what it means for the community as well. Again, appreciate him stopping by as another base hit here from Zach Bolingberg. He gets to first, and Bowden Larson trying to make the throw to Jake French doesn't get there in time. And that means Peyton Ransom will get to third base before anyone could tag him. That'll be, once again, another missed opportunity here for the Chiefs as they try to get some things going. As another hit allowed here for Caleb Bauer. That'll be hit number 3 today. As trying to advance on a fielder's choice, but now runners on third and first, respectively. It is Bo Sathery, center fielder, showing bunt. It's going to be Caleb Bauer picking it up, having to make the decision to get the throw, and it's a wild throw to first once again. They just cannot buy one right now, as that'll help get Peyton Ransom home off of the error. He advances on error home, as well as Zach Bolingberg advancing on error to third base. He made it to second on the potential fielder's choice. Sathery will make it to first as well, and then advance over to second off of the error. Missed opportunities after missed opportunities here for the Winona Chiefs, as it's 6-0 now. Quick mound visit here for Lee Trocinski, the Chiefs manager. We could see a potential pitching change here as we look to see what's going on with this situation for the Winona Chiefs. Top of the fifth inning, they currently lead. They currently trail 6-0. We have runners on third and second. Again, Chiefs will be back in action on Wednesday against the Plainview Bucks at Eckstein Field on Wednesday at 7:30, as well as Red Wing as they take on the Aces at 7:30 as well. And on Saturday, they'll be traveling to Wanamingo to take on the Veterans Memorial Field, the Wanamingo Jacks. There's plenty of opportunities here to catch the Chiefs this next coming weeks. And an update to the schedule, as the original regular season finale was supposed to be against the Austin Blue Jays at Riverland Community College, but now it is slated to be against the Rochester Roadrunners at Hudson Field on Friday, July 31st, as we prepare for the playoffs coming up in the Twin Rivers League in a couple of weeks. But as of right now, Caleb Bauer is still on the mound after that visit. It'll be runners on third and second. So far, the Greyhounds lead 6-0. Winona currently trying to avoid giving up any more runs, where we only have one away here in the fifth inning, as Bo Sathery, center fielder, he is so far today 2 of 2. Or make that Sathery just advance on an error, as Jack Dankert, he is 2 of 2 so far and also has picked up a run in this past couple innings. Right now, 2 balls, 1 strike. Dankert, second baseman today for the Greyhounds. He's going to fly it over this time to left. Can Andres Betancourt make the play? He cannot, as it drops once again. And just, it's been tough so far here, as that makes Dankert go 3 of 3 in his first 3 appearances at the plate, just continuously finding ways to get some scores in. That's the second RBI double we've seen today from Jack Dankert. That also makes it 7-0 as Bolingberg makes it home in time. Bolingberg now. Sathery over at third base, as first pitch will be outside. It will be Isaac Schumacher back up to the plate. Last time we saw him, he advanced on an error from Bauer in the fourth inning. This time will be popped up past home plate over near the Chiefs dugout. No one can make a play on that one here, top of the fifth inning. It's 1-1 now here for Caleb Bauer. Could see a potential run rule here if the Chiefs aren't careful. We're here in the Winona Health Orthopedics and Sports Medicine broadcast booth. High pitch there from Caleb Bauer. Helps keeps things going. And with this being said, the Chiefs right now currently trailing 7-0. We have runners on third and second here, one away. Swing and a miss this time for Isaac Schumacher. It's 2-2 now, as, again, we're trying to see where the Chiefs can get some momentum going. This time a swing and a miss, and that's a strikeout for Caleb Bauer. Now that's a start now. We have 2 away. Can we put 3 away here with Anthony Ciola up to bat next? He was a first out in the fourth inning as the Chiefs trailed after 4. 5-0. It's currently 7-0 now with runners on third and second. Ciola looking to add some more runs. First pitch will be high on the fastball. 1 ball, no strikes. We have Sathery over at third make that, as well as Dankert over at second. Next pitch will be inside. Ciola, so far 0 of 2 today. Hit a grounder over to Jake French in the fourth. Here's the 2-0 pitch inside again for Caleb Bauer. Makes it 3 balls, no strikes. Here's the 3-0 for Caleb Bauer. That one will be a strike as it's a fastball. Looked a little low, but home plate umpire calls it a strike. Anthony Ciola, shortstop today for the Greyhounds, trying to keep it alive. That one's going to be a chopper on the left side. It'll roll foul near the Chiefs' dugout. It's now a full count. Can Caleb Bauer work his way to put this inning away? Anthony Ciola, here's the full count. That'll be another chopper over on the left side. Back-to-back foul balls in similar spots. Can we keep this count alive here for Ciola, or is Caleb Bauer going to be able to end the inning for the Chiefs? Chiefs looking to avoid going 4-9 overall, 4-7 in Twin Rivers League play. With a date with the Plainview Bucks coming up on Wednesday. And that'll be a nice hop over to Caleb Bauer's glove at the pitcher's mound. He runs over and gets the tag out in time. And that will retire the inning with runners on third and second. We'll be back for the top of the fifth inning here with the Chiefs up to, or bottom of the fifth inning here with the Chiefs up to bat right here on 99.3 The Fan Winona.
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1: 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This is Gabe Slavin at Gabridge Park. As Winona Chiefs currently trailing 7-0 here in the bottom of the fifth inning. Ethan Ringo up to bat. First pitch will be outside. Chiefs struggling a little bit on the field. Bunt attempt here for Ringo. It'll be popped over on the right side past the foul line. Ringo now, 1-1. Greyhounds lead 7-0 here through 4.5 innings. Showed bunt there. It's another strike as Ethan Ringo still struggling to get some offense here for the Chiefs as they've had chances. They have loaded bases with one out in the bottom of the third. Couldn't get any runs to go there. That time it's going to be strike three. That'll be another strikeout here. Strikeout number, albeit three, for Riley Jacks.
10: Strikeout of the game for Jacks, and that brings up number 12, Bowden Larson.
1: Ethan Ringo will be striking out looking on the 1-2. Bowden Larson now up to bat, shortstop today for the Chiefs.

0: does not reach the backboard here at Gabridge Park, as there's not a lot of velocity after it exited catcher Nestor Jimenez's glove. Hot day here at Gabridge Park as the Winona Chiefs currently trailing 7-0 here against the undefeated Austin Greyhounds in the Twin Rivers League. They do have one loss, but it came to a non-league opponent. That non-league opponent came all the way back in game four. The Rochester Royals won 11-0 at Marcuson Park on May 27th, just 5 days after, as Bowden Larson was walked on the 3-1. Tucker Merkelwitz back up now as the designated hitter, as he started the day in the pitcher's mound, left after three. Tough day here for the Winona Chiefs, as it's a hot day here at Gabridge Park, and their offense just has not found anything to start. First pitch will be a strike, as Merkelwitz is watching that one. Last time we seen him, he had a single over past shortstop. Now with 0 balls, 1 strike, here's Jax once again. This time a changeup, which is very similar to what Tucker Merkelwitz would throw at you. This time it's 0 balls, 2 strikes. Next pitch will be popped up, this time over to center. Looking again underneath it at shallow center. Catch will be made by Bo Sathery.
1: Two away for number 20.
0: Now we're 2 away here after a walk, Bowden Larson. He'll be once again Andres Betancourt. Now be a grounder this time for Betancourt on the first pitch, and that will put the inning away as it lands in the pitcher's mound for Riley Jax. Jax will make the throw to first in time. Andres Betancourt retires the inning. We'll be back for the top of the sixth. Greyhounds lead 7-0 right here on 99.3 The Fan, Winona.
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5: Okay, this is the one. 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
6: You know what never misses? The North End Puppy Grill in Cochrane.
5: Oh, yeah?
6: Big juicy cheeseburgers and those hand-cut, hand-dipped cheese spreads right down the middle all day. See? Just like Mr. Loon's drive.
5: Oofta, this golf stuff is for the birds. Let's finish this up and head on over to the North End before I hit one of those birdies.
0: 99.3 The Fan, Winona. This is Gabe Slavin at Gabridge Park as the Winona Chiefs currently trailing 7-0 after 5 innings. Trying to mount a comeback here. They'll start with a new pitcher on the mound once again as Ben Brinkman comes in. It's been a pretty forgettable day here for the Winona Chiefs so far, as Caleb Bauer came in the top of the fourth inning. And in that inning, he's allowed 3 errors, as well as 3 runs. So Chiefs trying to avoid getting up a 10-0 mercy rule in this inning, as well as just to try to stay alive here against the top team in the Twin Rivers League. It'll be Ben Brinkman stepping on the mound. He's made 1 appearance so far in 2026. He pitched 1 1/3 inning, allowing 1 hit, 4 runs, 2 strikeouts and four walks.

0: Hawks and a hit by pitch. Looking for better results here compared to that, but it's going to take a lot here for the Chiefs to come back and try and win this one. But we're here for the sixth inning. Plenty of opportunities now for the 1-0 Chiefs to try and mount a comeback. There's also a change as Jake Larson moves over into the catcher's behind the batter's box at the catcher spot as Ben Hansen moves to the second base role. But now it is Ben Brinkman pitching to Jake Larson. He'll start with Alex Ciola for at-bat number 4 today. He is 2 of 3, a run as well. As the Winona Chiefs, once again, trying to get something going here. They're going to have to start out on the field and get some execution going. First pitch for Ben Brinkman against Alex Ciola. It'll be high. Be 1-0, no strikes. Again, Chiefs are 3 runs away from potentially getting mercy ruled here, so they got to be careful. Swing and a miss this time for Ciola. Makes it 1-1. Could be some bullpen work here for the Winona Chiefs as Ben Brinkman in his first at-bat. This time it's going to be popped over to the left side past the foul line near the Chiefs' dugout as Winona once again trying to get some offense going as Alex Ciola now with a 1-2. One-two pitch is outside. It'll give Ciola again. Even two on the count. First at bat of the top of the sixth inning. That one's going to be inside for Alex Ciola against Ben Brinkman. Hot summer day here at Gaybridge Park. Penultimate game at Gaybridge Park as well as Chiefs will only have one more home game after today. That'll be against Rush Creek a week from Wednesday. As they'll take on the Rush Creek Spartans on Wednesday, July 22nd for the final game at Gaybridge Park. Before the postseason, this will be popped up over to left. Andres Betancourt looking to get underneath it. This time he'll make the catch. Puts this one away here in the top of the sixth. Ben Brinkman retires his first batter. Jack Widener now coming in. Top of the sixth inning, Chiefs trailing 7-0. We have 4 innings to go. The Chiefs want to mount a comeback. They're going to need to find some offense fast. Next pitch for Brinkman. That one's going to be a grounder. Rolls past the third base foul line on the left side before it reaches Jake French. But like we said before, this week has plenty of action here for the Winona Chiefs as they take on the Plainview Bucks on Wednesday. On Friday, they'll be going to Red Wing to take on the Aces. And then they'll be traveling to Wanamingo on Saturday to take on the Jacks at Veterans Memorial Field. And then next week, they'll be taking on Rush Creek in the final game at Gaybridge on Wednesday, and then Friday will be the Pine Island Pioneers, as well as the penultimate game of 2026 for the Chiefs before postseason play. Jack Widener's second pitch, it's going to be called strike. It's 1-1 now for Widener. We're here in the Winona Health Orthopedics and Sports Medicine broadcast booth. This will be a foul shot over to right, as it goes past the Greyhound dugout on the right side. Widener again trying to find something going against Ben Brinkman. Brinkman trying to help the Chiefs slow this offense down. This time the pitch will be outside. It's 2-2 now for Jack Widener. Looking to end things off right here. Brinkman has had one strikeout so far in 2026. That'll be a strikeout as it hits the glove of Jake Larson. Falls to the ground, but it'll be strikeout number one as Jack Widener will be retired for the inning. We're two away here in the top of the sixth. Chiefs trailing 7-0. Ben Brinkman on the mound for the first inning and his second game as well. Here is Peyton Ransom, third baseman. So far today, he is 0-2, but he was walked and scored in the fifth inning. As once again, the Chiefs trailing 7-0 here in the top of the sixth. Hot summer day here at Gaybridge. This time it'll be a chopper hitting the fence behind home plate, setting up zero balls, one strike here for Peyton Ransom. Here's Brinkman. That one's going to be a chopper on the left side. It's 0-2 now for Peyton Ransom. Greyhounds leading 7-0 here, two away. Ben Brinkman with a really strong start to his first inning back in his second appearance on the plate in Twin Rivers League action. Here's the pitch. Swing and a miss there. That'll be a strikeout for Ben Brinkman. Back-to-back strikeouts as well. That's going to do it here. A 1-2-3 inning in the top of the sixth. When we come back, it'll be the bottom of the sixth right here on 99.3 The Fan, Winona.
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0: 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This is Gabe Slavin as the Winona Chiefs taking on the Austin Greyhounds. 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We're back for the bottom of the sixth inning now. Chiefs trying to find something right now as first at-bat's going to be Jake French after Andres Betancourt was retired in the top or bottom of the fifth inning most recently. It's going to be Riley Jacks, who's taking us through the first five. Yet on a hot day like this, I understand if they do a little bit of a bullpen game. But Riley Jacks has stayed strong throughout most of these previous attempts. It's zero balls, one strike. Here comes the next pitch. Check swing there from Jake French doesn't go. It's going to be one ball, one strike now. As Riley Jacks once again trying to get something going here. And that's a fastball down the middle for Riley Jacks. Not a chance for Jake French to get contact on that swing. It's back to a 1-2 count here on the 1981 state championship reunion night or afternoon here for the Winona Chiefs, as members of the 1981 state championship team had the honorary first pitch today. Some of those members included Rick Lilia, Greg Fackler, Bob Lyons, Buddy O'Connell, Dan Boynton, Matt Smith, who joined us in the bottom of the second and top of the third inning, as we talk to him a little bit. Again, thank you to Matt Smith for joining us for that. Jeff Lund, Steve Young, Brian Bolter, Sam Shea, Tim Alexander, Greg Zaborowski, Dick Sauer, Paul McRae, and Al Smith, some of the members of that 1981 state championship team. Here's a pop-up for Jake French as it goes over to third base, as it'll be a catch made there for Isaac Schumacher. Now I'll be putting us one away here in the bottom of the sixth inning, as the Winona Chiefs, again, trailing 7-0, just have not been able to find any momentum from this matchup. But here comes Ben Hanson trying to change things up a little bit, as the Winona Chiefs once again with plenty of opportunities here. We have 3 2/3 of an inning left to go. First pitch is high and inside for Riley Jacks against Ben Hanson. Here comes the next pitch for Jacks. Making contact, it floats back behind home plate on that little piece of contact on the pitch for Ben Hanson. That'll be a foul ball. It's one ball, one strike now. As the Greyhounds still leading 7-0 through 5.5. That was Zach Zaboig, a team member of the Winona Chiefs, asking me to pull a ticket for a raffle that they're doing here at Gaybridge Park. They do a lot of awesome opportunities here. We'd like to also thank Winona Chiefs social media manager, Ryan Bueller, for his work with the Winona Chiefs. As we got to, he was the one that set up the interview with Matt Smith earlier today. Again, a lot of great people here with the Winona Chiefs we get to work with consistently. But, again, great opportunity here on a night like this. On the 1-2 pitch, it'll be a grounder over to short, as Ben Hanson won't make it in time. The throw made this time by Anthony Ciola. Cody Hunterf now after two away, trying to avoid the 1-2-3. Hunterf so far today just has not, is 0 of 2, looking to avoid going 0-3. And trying to find some sort of momentum here for the Chiefs, as we're here in the Winona Health Orthopedics and Sports Medicine broadcast booth. 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They'll listen, conduct a comprehensive assessment, and deliver game-changing solutions. As we have another foul ball on the right side, and almost hit my father, John Slavin, while he's holding a pair of pizzas here on 99.3 The Fan Winona, with plenty of chances to get an opportunity. Nice little mini pizza here, as I'm also joined by my mother, Leanne Slavin. But this time it's going to be popped up over to second baseman, and the catch will be made by second baseman Jack Dankert. That will end the inning, 1-2-3 inning for the Winona Chiefs, as we'll be back for the top of the seventh right here on 99.3 The Fan Winona.
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0: .3 The Fan Winona. This is Gabe Slavin as we take you through Gaybridge Park as the Winona Chiefs take on the Austin Greyhounds. We are here celebrating the 1981 state championship team of the Winona Chiefs. They have a celebration earlier and later tonight as the Chiefs currently trailing 7-0 through six innings. It will be Eli Dennison making his first appearance at the plate for Winona. As Dennison also in his first appearance in Twin Rivers League action as well, so getting a little bit of opportunity here as Winona trying to get some more chances before this game is over. Again, a large hill to climb, but if they're able to do it, it'll be a nice chance to celebrate and honor that championship team. As we start, it'll be the top of the seventh inning. Nestor Jimenez, catcher today for the Greyhounds. He is so far 1 of 3 with that hit coming in the third. Last time we seen him, it was the top of the fifth as he had a fly ball over to center field where Ethan Ringo currently resides. First pitch for your Dennison. It'll be high and outside. Nestor once again going up against the first at bat. Will be popped up over this time to center field. Ethan Ringo looking to get underneath it. Catch is made. We're one away here in the top of the seventh inning as Nestor Jimenez hits a fly ball over to center field. Ethan Ringo makes the catch. And Ethan and Dennison once again looking to keep things going here as Eli Dennison make that. Winona continuing their tough stretch of opportunities as with more chances here, more chances for a potential comeback as Eli Dennison once again looking to make an appearance at the plate. So far, the Chiefs in the top of the seventh this time. Nice changeup there for Eli Dennison as he's going up against Zach Bolingberg. It's now 0-1 here in the top of the seventh inning. Last time these two teams faced off, the Chiefs lost 7-6. They trailed 4-0 after one, but they mounted a little bit of a comeback there to tie the game up in the top of the fifth as it was in Markeson Park. And then the Greyhounds picked up a pair of runs to secure the victory as well. Here's Dennison on the 1-1 pitch. It'll be a line drive foul on the right side past the Sobieski Park Lodge over there. That's where the 1981 championship team is currently at right now, celebrating. You listened to Matt Smith talk earlier, so if you want to say hi to them, that's where they currently are. This time will be a high pitch, setting up the 3-2 full count for Zach Bolingberg. One away here already in the top of the seventh as it'll be the fourth pitcher the Chiefs have seen so far today. Here's Dennison. High pitch this time. Dennison again trying to find something here. Looking for a payoff. As Eli Dennison. Here comes the payoff pitch. Swing and a miss, and that's a strikeout for Eli Dennison as his first strikeout for the Winona Chiefs. as that'll put us two away here now in the top of the seventh inning. Chiefs still trailing 7-0, but they're fighting away a little bit to try and keep this one alive. This time will be Bo Sathery going up against Eli Dennison. Two away here, top of the seventh inning. Golf swing there. Not going to find anything. It's 0-1 to start. Dennison now on the 0-1. That one's going to be inside again for Sathery. 1-1 here for Eli Dennison. Be sure to stay tuned for Twin Rivers League action throughout the rest of the week, as we'll keep you covered on a bunch of stuff going on this week for baseball coverage, as we'll also have the Winona American Legion going on this week on Tuesday and Thursday, make that, between the Winona Chiefs games as well. As Winona currently now 2-2 here. Here's the next pitch. Swing and a miss. Make that 2-2 now, as the Austin Greyhounds has slowly went to a offensive momentum, has slowly catered to a halt, as a couple of bullpen changes here for the Chiefs have built a little bit of help. Here's the 2-2. Inside this time, near the face of Bo Sathery. He pulls back before, as looks like Bo Sathery on the payoff. Second full count we've seen today. Last time we've seen it was against Bullingberg for the strikeout. Here's the 3-2. What does Bo have for the payoff? Outside. That'll be a walk for Bo Sathery. Won't be a 1-2-3 inning, but a runner does make it to first on a walk. Now will be Jack Dankert with the next at-bat. Second baseman today, as Eli Dennison on a hot summer day here at Gayridge Park. Bottom of the seventh inning here, or top of the seventh, excuse me. The Winona Chiefs looking to come back down 7 runs. They've been doing pretty good the past couple innings. Had a 1-2-3 inning with Ben Brinkman on the mound for the sixth. High pitch this time from Jack Dankert. It's now 1-0 for Eli Dennison. Isaac Schumacher on deck. If we get to him, we're two away. Low pitch this time. Dennison. 2-0. As the Winona Chiefs looking to avoid giving up any more runs for a potential mercy rule. Next pitch. Check swing didn't go, he says. Now it's 3-0 for Jack Dankert. Here's the 3-0 pitch. In the dirt. Back-to-back walks here, as Dankert makes it over to first, walks over to first. Sathery advances to second now. Again, Chiefs trying to avoid going down any more runs here in the top of the seventh inning. Potential mercy rule in play. But again, beautiful day out here at Gayridge Park. It's a warm one. It'll be a warm one throughout the rest of the week, but you get chances all throughout the week with Twin Rivers League action, the American Legion action, all right here on 99.3 The Fan Winona. Here's Dennison with a fresh batter. He's going to connect on that one. And it actually looks like it goes past the glove of Jake Larson. I thought that hit batter Isaac Schumacher on the wrist, but a wild pitch helps Sathery steal third, as well as Dankert over to second. Yeah. 1-1 now after the fastball from Dennison. We are here in the Winona Health Orthopedics and Sports Medicine broadcast booth. 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Compassionate care close to home. Back-to-back fastballs for Dennison. Gives him one ball, two strikes now. As the Winona Chiefs looking to end the inning without giving up any more runs here in the top of the seventh. That'll be a check swing there. Doesn't go as Schumacher once again. Two balls, two strikes. Eli Dennison in his first inning here with the Chiefs in the pitcher's mound. Here's the 2-2 pitch. Swings at that one. It'll be chipped for a foul. Goes back behind home plate. As again, plenty of opportunities here. We have not seen a bunch of rotation here for the Greyhounds as they have brought plenty of substitutions potentially. But here's the 2-2. Golf swing that time for Schumacher. He's going to stay alive at the 2-2. Dennison looking to end the inning off right here, right now. Top of the seventh, the Chiefs trailing 7-0 here. Here comes the 2-2 pitch for Eli Dennison. That's going to be a beautiful changeup from Eli Dennison, who picks up strikeout number 2 to end the inning off. And that's going to do it here. When we come back, it'll be the bottom of the seventh inning with the Chiefs out to bat right here on 99.3 The Fan Winona.
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0: .3 The Fan Winona. This is Gabe Slavin here as the Winona Chiefs taking on the Austin Greyhounds on 1981 championship reunion night here for the Winona Chiefs. A celebration of the 1981 state champions of the Twin Rivers of the Minnesota Baseball Association. As Jake Larson up to bat, he's currently on a 1-1. And that'll be a hit-by-pitch as it connects on the shoulder of Jake Larson. Doesn't really give him a lot of chances here to get on the swing, but now it's Eli Dennison back up to bat. Jake Larson hit-by-pitch. That moves a runner on to first here for the Chiefs. Dennison so far, 0-2. He's going to smack this one over to left, getting underneath it now at left field as Jack Widener makes a play. That puts us one away here. Dennison will now be 0-3 today.
15: Number four, Steve Walters will bat.
0: Ethan Ringo now. Actually, it'll be Steve Walters coming in as a pinch hitter. Pinch hitter Steve Walters. Now, she's for a long time. He's coming in as a substitution First appearance on the plate in 2026 in Twinners League action. Let's see what he has in store. First pitch was a throw to first, not in time. First pitch, a swing and a miss for Walters. Puts us down. 0-1 here. High pitch this time for Walters. It'll be 1-1 now. Be sure to stay tuned later tonight in Valid Fair Catch tonight from 7 to 9. We'll talk World Cup, we'll talk NBA, we'll talk Winona Chiefs, and we'll talk Minnesota Twins as we have plenty of sports going on here as it'll be in Valid Fair Catch tonight, myself and potentially Ryan Glenn here on 99.3 The Fan Winona from 7 to 9. Next pitch, he'll be outside. It's 3-2 now, full count for Steve Walters. Make that 2-2. Here comes the 2-2 pitch. That'll be strike three on Steve Walters. Looked a little inside, but they'll call it. That'll retire Walters. Bowden Larson now up to bat next as Winona once again now two away. Bowden Larson, shortstop today for the Chiefs. Left-handed batter. Swing and a miss this time for Larson. Doesn't get anything there. 0-1 for Larson, who's been walked twice today. This time it'll be down low. So that's up 1-1 now for Bowden. A 1.36 average so far in 2026. 3 hits on 22 appearances. Jake Larson still over at first. Swing and a miss this time for strike number 2. Sets up a 1-2 count. That's strike 3 there for Bowden Larson as that'll be Riley Jacks retiring the inning once again. But that's going to do it here for the bottom of the seventh inning. When we come back, it'll be the top of the eighth right here on 99.3 The Fan Winona.
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0: 99.3 The Fan Winona. This is Gabe Slavin here at Gaybridge Park. Here for 8th inning action as the Austin Greyhounds take on the Winona Chiefs. 2 innings left here with the Chiefs potentially trying to come back down 7-0. Eli Dennison on the mound. He came in the 7th and it was fairly solid. Only allowed 2 walks and 2 strikeouts as well. Both of them swinging. It'll be Anthony Ciola coming in to try and secure a potential Mercy Rule victory. But again, the Greyhounds leading 7-0. Chiefs just have not been able to get anything going offensively, unfortunately. But again, a good chance here to get some runs potentially, but we will see. Dennison so far has looked strong on the mound. But again, keeping an eye on some future matchups here. We are at the Winona Health Orthopedics and Sports Medicine broadcast booth. 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So with that being said, it is Anthony Ciola coming back onto the mound. Coming back onto the batter's box. He is 0 of 2 so far today. Trying to get some success going here as Winona, again, needs some solid fielding here to stay in this one. Still 7-0 lead here for the Greyhounds. First pitch for Eli Dennison. High. Sets up one ball, no strikes. Be sure to stay tuned throughout the week as we'll have plenty of Winona Chiefs coverage coming up as Winona Chiefs will be taking on the Plainview Bucks on Wednesday, as well as the Red Wing Aces on Friday, and then the Wanamingo Jacks on Saturday. So plenty of Twin Rivers League action here. We have 6 games in 7 days as well, because we have a pair of American Legion games coming up. But that was a strike there for Eli Dennison. It's now 1-1 for Anthony Ciola. Next pitch will be high. Sets up the 2-1 count here for Dennison. That'll be strike number 2 now, as Eli Dennison trying to stay alive. And he came in the start of the 7th inning in the pitcher's mound for Ben Brinkman, who also finished with a 1-2-3. That one's going to be popped up over to Cody Hundorf. He gets on it, makes the catch. It was a tough reach there for Cody Hundorf. Puts us one away with a quick flyout over to first base. Good start there. Alex Ciola now back up to the plate here in the top of the 8th inning. Chiefs trying to avoid giving up any more runs here for a potential Mercy Rule. Trailing 7-0, but looking to add some runs here in the last 2, but they'll need to get off the field here before they can do that. High pitch this time for Dennison. Hits back here near us at the Winona Health Orthopedics and Sports Medicine broadcast booth. But like I said before, we have a couple of American Legion games coming up. The LeJets will be taking on Kasson as well as Pine Island in the next couple days, as they'll be on Tuesday against Austin, make that, as well as Holman on Thursday. We'll have plenty of games to cover this week, so be sure to stay tuned here on 99.3 The Fan Winona, as we'll have Chiefs coverage as well as LeJets coverage here for the next couple days. A couple weeks left here in the Winona Chiefs regular season. Their regular season finale has been moved to July 31st, as that's a grounder for Alex Ciola. Getting the out is Cody Hundorf at first base. As the grounder rolls to him, he makes the throw to Dennison. That'll be a force out and puts us 2 away here in the 8th. Nice ground out there to put 2 away. Eli Dennison has not given up a hit so far, which has been a positive sign here for the Winona Chiefs. As it's been a hot day here at Gaybridge Park. They just need to get some offense going. Maybe get some momentum here for the rest of the week, potentially. Again, it's been a lot of rotation today in the pitcher's mound as well. First pitch is inside for Jack Widener. Again, not a lot of substitutions here for the Greyhounds. Inside pitch will put us 2 balls, no strikes here for Eli Dennison. But a beautiful day for baseball, and it's kind of a good thing here as the Winona Chiefs, we talked with this about with Matt Smith. It's been a kind of an unlucky season here with how many games have been called due to weather-related issues like thunderstorms and severe rain. So just having a, there hasn't been a cloud in the sky all day, so just having a beautiful day like this on the 3-0 count. It was called a strike there for Jack Widener. for Denison. But like I said before, having a beautiful day like this is kind of a treat. So getting to see that. Speaking of that, we have a couple of starters for the All-Star game that's going on today. High pitch this time will be a walk for Jack Widener against Eli Denison, putting a runner on first. Peyton Ransom now, third baseman today for the Greyhounds. Two away here in the top of the eighth. But like I said before, Dylan Cease and Christopher Sanchez starting here for the MLB All-Star game. This time, a wild pitch will help advance Widener to second. Puts one ball on the first at-bat already here for Ransom. And again, we're getting to see plenty of chances here for the Chiefs with some of their new faces. We have a foul ball here, and it looked like connected on the catcher's mask as he steps off the mound for a second. As luckily it looks like he's okay, but again, one of those plays where it ricocheted off the bat and landed right on the home plate umpire's mask. So hopefully he's doing okay, but next pitch is inside. It'll be another ball there. It's two balls, two strikes. Here's the 2-2 pitch. Down low once again. Here's the 3-1. Inside again, that's another walk here for Denison. As very similar, he had two walks with two away as well in the seventh inning, so it looks like a little bit of deja vu here for Eli Denison. Nestor Jimenez now up to bat. This will be appearance number 4. Hasn't picked up a hit so far today. He has hit all three of his balls over at center field. Ethan Ringo has reeled all of them in, so maybe a potential look in the future here, but we'll see. First pitch inside. It'll be one ball, no strikes here for Nestor Jimenez. Top of the eighth inning action here. Chiefs taking on the Greyhounds. Greyhounds lead 7-0. Connects on that one. It'll be a foul ball as it fouls back behind home plate. Nearly hits the backboard, but is too high for that. We'll see if we can get another potential opportunity here for Denison. 1-1. This time will be a fastball called strike here against Jimenez. Catcher today, he's now 1-2. Denison looking for strikeout number 3 on the day. Here's the 1-2. That one will be a chopper. Rolls foul after it bounces in play. It rolls to the left side, so we'll see how he can get there. Here's a chance. One-two pitch once again here for Eli Denison. Runners on second and first. 1-2 away. It's going to be popped up over near shallow right. Catch is made there to retire the inning, this time by Talon Trinowski, who came in the seventh inning, moved on, and that will retire the inning as well. Fly out to right field for Nestor Jimenez. When we come back, it'll be Tucker Merklowitz to start up the bottom of the eighth inning right here on 99.3 The Fan, Winona.
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0: 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This is Gabe Slavin here for Chiefs Greyhounds on 99.3. And we could see a potential complete game here for Riley Jacks, who's been pitching all seven innings so far. He's coming for inning number 8. He's going up against Tucker Merkelowitz for try number 4 today. Merkelowitz 2 of 3 so far. Last time he had a fly ball over to center field for the flyout. He starts off the eighth inning, make that. For the Chiefs, who have not scored a run, they trail 7-0. Low swing there for Merkelowitz sets up the 0-1 count. Jacks once again looking to keep the Greyhounds undefeated with a complete game. Next pitch will be outside for Merkelowitz. 1-1 now. Next pitch is going to be popped up over this time. On the right side, hits the net near the Greyhound dugout over near the first base manager spot. It's Merkelowitz now with a 1-2. Looking to try and fight his way through it. 1-2 pitch. Fastball. It'll be a strikeout looking for Tucker Merkelowitz as Riley Jacks catches him on that one. Puts us one away here in the bottom of the eighth inning. Chiefs are one inning away from dropping to 4-9 in league play so far. But, again, a chance to fight their way through and avoid being run ruled here. Andres Betancourt now up to bat. Fastball this time. Betancourt doesn't take the swing. This one's going to be popped over this time to left. Does it fall fair? It does, so it'll be a base hit for Andres Betancourt as he floats it over to left field. A single there for Andres Betancourt as it goes over the head of third baseman to shallow left. It'll be hit number 4 in 2026 for Andres. Goes over to shallow left. Jake French now here in the bottom of the eighth inning. Hasn't picked up a hit today. Looking to get hit number 1. When he's on, he's been on, but it's been one of those things where you get to see a strike there on the fastball for Riley Jacks. Jacks looks over to first, doesn't throw it. Stays on the mound. Here's pitch number 2. It's going to be a ball. It's going to set up a 1-1. Next pitch, another fastball for Jacks. He hasn't had a lot of velocity in the previous innings, but now he's bringing a little more heat against these Winona Chiefs batters. Again, he's been very solid today, hasn't allowed a single run. Had loaded bases in the bottom of the third and retired. 2 outs. This time will be another foul. Stays 1-2 here for Jake French. 1 away here, bottom of the eighth inning. As Winona looks to try and get something going here. Here's the next pitch. Here's the 1-2. Fastball way outside that time here for Riley Jacks. Two pitch. This time he actually takes a throw to first. Doesn't get there in time as Betancourt survives. Back to the 2-2. And that's going to be a changeup called strike three, as it'll be a rundown attempt now as Betancourt ran off. Looking to make the tag, and that will actually put three away as Betancourt is going to be picked off on a rundown here to close out the inning. Strike three on Jake French looking, and a tag out on the double play here for Andres Betancourt. Ends inning number eight. We'll be back for the final one right here on 99.3, The Fan Winona.
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0: .3, The Fan Winona. This is Gabe Slavin here at Gaybridge Park for the final inning here of the Winona Chiefs versus Austin Greyhounds, barring a massive comeback from the Winona Chiefs. As Chiefs currently trail 7-0, Ethan Ringo taking the mound for the first time this season. He comes into the pitcher's mound. Pitcher number 5 today has started with Tucker Merkelowitz. Moved to Caleb Bauer. Ben Brinkman for the 6th inning. Eli Dennison took us through the 7th and 8th, and now Ethan Ringo takes us through the final one. With such a strong start that the Greyhounds had after 5, it's been a nice response from the fielding of the Winona Chiefs to kind of slow things down.
26: We'll take a short pause here, we'll resume play shortly.
0: So it looks like we have a potential situation going on, so we'll take a very quick break. When we come back, we will have the top of the 9th inning right here on 99.3, The Fan Winona.
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4: 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This is Gabe Slavin. We will be back for the ninth inning very shortly. We just have a little situation going on here at Gaybridge Park. Somebody just needed, we have the paramedics here, but it is taken care of. He is up and he's okay. Just a little bit of an overheating situation here on this warm day here at Gaybridge Park. So hopefully we'll have things getting ready shortly, but we just want to make sure everybody's safe here. So we're just taking a minute to pause and just make sure he's okay. But it will take a little bit of time, so we're just staying here on 99.3 The Fan Winona at Gaybridge Park. We will resume Greyhounds Chiefs here very shortly, but there just needs to be a situation that needs to be taken care of here. But he is doing okay, so we are very thankful of that. But yeah, hopefully we'll keep you updated on the results here. But while we have a minute, we just take a look at some games going on this week here on 99.3 The Fan Winona. The Winona Chiefs will be back in action on Wednesday against the Plainview Bucks. First pitch at 7:30. Coverage will start at 7:15. They will be going to Plainview, so they'll be heading to Eckstein Field for that Wednesday matchup. They'll also be in action against the Red Wing Aces on Friday at 7:30. First pitch. Coverage will start at 7:15 here on The Fan Winona. But they'll also have a couple of other matchups going on as the Wanamingo Jacks on Saturday at 2 p.m. Coverage will start at 1:45 as well. Another action going on here in the Winona area is the Winona Legettes, the Legion baseball team, will be in action here on 99.3 on Tuesday and Thursday. They'll be taking on Austin at 6:15, or coverage will start at 6:15 against Austin as well as against Holman at 5:45. Coverage will start first pitch at 6 o'clock. We'll have coverage on that as well here on 99.3 The Fan Winona. Like I said before, we will be back for the start of the ninth inning for Ethan Ringo. We just have a little bit of a, we have a medical situation going on right now. The person is up and okay. We're just making sure everything's all right, so it will just take a couple of minutes. Really hot day here, so at Gaybridge Park, so we just recommend to stay hydrated on warm days like this, as it is very easy to potentially overheat in situations like this. But again, we are here in the Winona Health Orthopedics and Sports Medicine broadcast booth. 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And also stay tuned later tonight as we'll have Invalid Fair Catch from 7 to 9. Myself and potentially Ryan Glenn will join us as we'll talk the World Cup. As World Cup's currently

0: going on right now. We can actually see some live results. Argentina won yesterday. No matchups going on today, though, as we will have a couple of other things going on. As looks like the fielders will be coming back out, as we will have first pitch coming along. Looks like the situation has been taken care of for the most part, but luckily paramedics showed in good time. So, again, it appears that everybody is all right, so it's good that we have this situation taken care of. We'll be back to first pitch very shortly, but we'll continue to look at some other results going on with the World Cup. Argentina won yesterday 3-1, as well as England winning 2-1. That sets up semifinals going on this week. At 2 o'clock, it'll be France and Spain taking on for the semifinals. Matchup between a lot of different players. Win probability is favoring France, but France is favored to win that matchup. Argentina taking on England. Argentina won the 2022 World Cup with Lionel Messi, but again, plenty of chances for another opportunity with Messi also getting a chance for his first class against England. So it's a chance to really take on another step into this GOAT debate, if you would. But yeah, we'll be back to first pitch action here on 99.3 The Fan Winona. We're back to the top of the ninth inning. Thank you all for your patience here as we get this situation taken care of. Everybody is okay and just needed to double check to make sure. And everyone seems to be ready to go. So we'll be back to action here. Ethan Ringo making his first appearance on the plate. Inside pitch this time in the top of the ninth inning against Zach Bollingberg. Bollingberg has appeared four times so far today. Advance off an error from Bowden Larson in the second inning. Scored two runs. This time swing and a miss here. Sets up Ringo with a 1-1. One ball, one strike. Ringo looking to end this inning off as quick as possible. Nice little change up there. It's inside again. So it'll be two balls, one strike. We are here in the Winona Health Orthopedics and Sports Medicine broadcast booth. 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They'll listen, conduct a comprehensive assessment, and deliver game-changing solutions. It's now 3-1 after an inside pitch again here for Ethan Ringo. Winona Chiefs taking on the Austin Greyhounds. Austin leading 7-0 here in the ninth. Another pitch here is called a strike. It's a full count for Ethan Ringo after that changeup finds its way. First at-bat of the inning. First at-bat with Ethan Ringo on the mound. Here's the payoff. Swing and a miss, but it's fouled. He gets a little bit of contact there. Ringo stays at 3-2. And warm day here at Gaybridge Park. Ethan Ringo in the first at-bat. Change up. It's high. Will be a walk on the payoff pitch for Ethan Ringo. Now a walk. Zach Bollingberg over to first with Bo Sathry over at second. The medical situation we talked about with potential overheating. The gentleman is responsive, and he looks to be updated. He is looking better, so there is a positive update on that situation. As we will continue to update you if any other any other updates we can. But yeah, back to action here in Gaybridge Park as the Winona Chiefs are currently with a runner after the walk from Ethan Ringo. It's two balls, zero strikes on the count. It is Zach Bollingberg over at first base after he was walked. Here's Ringo on the 2-0 pitch. High this time. Trying to get control of it on top of the mound. Ethan Ringo started today over at center field. And it looks like Talon Drainowski moved over to right, as well as Eli Dennison moved from right to center, and Dennison over to right. 3-0 pitch, called a walk there for Ethan Ringo. Jack Dankert now. He's had a very solid day. He's 3-of-3 with a walk most recently in the seventh. High pitch this time for Ringo. Again, struggling to find Another opportunity here. Get a couple of pitches. 1-0. Inside this time as he goes up against Dankert. This time it's going to be smacked over to the third as Jake French couldn't get it to it in time on the tough grounder. It'll be an RBI single as Zach Bollingberg rounds off from third and makes it home in time. That'll put up run number 8 today here for the Greyhounds. RBI single for Jack Dankert. Isaac Schumacher comes in. Schumacher today, he advanced off an error in the fourth inning, and he most recently got struck out. High pitch this time for Schumacher. It's 1-0 with runners on first and second now. Bo Sathery at second. This time it's going to be popped up over to center, looking it underneath it, and making the catch is Talon Trinowski. And the tag there as he makes a throw to Jake French. It'll be called for the out. That puts us two away here on a potential double play. That's a fly out over to center field for Talon Trinowski, as well as a tag out for Bo Sathery over at second. That does leave Jack Dankert. Anthony Ciola now bottom of the order here in the ninth inning. Greyhounds lead 8-0. Ringo's first pitch. It'll be low, but called a strike on the fastball. Call time here is home plate umpire. Here's the next pitch. Another high one here for Ethan Ringo. It's now 1-1. One ball, one strike now, top of the ninth inning. Chiefs will be back in action on Wednesday against the Plainview Bucks on the road. They only have one game left here at Gaybridge Park. So it'll be the home finale of the regular season. This Anthony Ciolas pops up over to Andres Betancourt at left field. He makes the catch. That will end the inning. Chiefs will be up to bat next, trailing 8-0 here in the top of the ninth. We'll be back for the bottom of the ninth right here on 99.3 The Fan Winona.
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0: 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This is Gabe Slavin here on The Fan Winona, taking you through Chiefs Greyhounds 2 as the Chiefs trailing 9-0 here, or 8-0 make that here in the bottom of the ninth. Looking to add some runs to add some momentum, potentially come back down 9 runs. Would be nice. It'll start with Ben Hansen. So far today, Ben Hansen hasn't gotten a hit, but he's looking to get his first hit today. He started off in the catcher spot. He moved over to second base after the fifth. He's going to pop this one up. Hits the behind home plate fence. It will roll down for a foul ball. It'll be one ball, or 0 balls, one strike here. As Winona, once again, looking to add some offense. It'll be Hansen. Then it'll be Cody Hundorf, who didn't bat a lot today, but he'll be next in the order. That's going to be smacked over to center field. That looks like it can go, and it won't. It hits the fence, but it'll be a nice double here to start things off for Ben Hansen. The first hit in quite a while. First hit since the third inning here for the Winona Chiefs. On a quiet day here, Ben Hansen really starting to kick start some momentum. Will be Cody Hundorf now next up, trying to build off of that momentum. As Winona trailing 8-0, it's going to be very improbable for them to come back and try and take this game, but we could see a couple of runs added on. Outside pitch there for Hundorf is called a strike. This one's going to be smacked up over to shallow center. Looking to get underneath it this time is second baseman Jack Dankert. Puts this one away now. The fly out over to second base.
6: Now batting Jake Larson.
0: Jake Larson now up to bat. Larson hasn't picked up a hit either so far today. He's looking for his first one. Common trend here between a lot of these Chiefs, as they are all looking for their first hit. Again, a great day here for Riley Jacks, looking to complete the game. This one's going to help. A grounder over to second baseman Dankert. He'll look to pick that up once more. Two away now in the ninth. Chiefs looking to avoid loss number nine here, but they only have one out to do it to get eight runs. And it's going to be Eli Dennison now. Hasn't picked up a hit so far. First pitch will be outside, called a strike there for Riley Jacks. Looking to complete the game. Smacked over to the Chiefs dugout for a foul. On the left side, so it'll be 0-2 on the count for Eli Dennison. Ben Hansen over at third after he stole third. Here's the 0-2. That will be high and outside for Dennison. 1-2 count. Penultimate game here at Gaybridge Park. Can Eli Dennison keep the game alive for the Chiefs? Pops it over, foul ball once again. He's getting contact. That one's a foul on the left side. Here's the 2-2. That's a strike three called. Fastball down the middle. That'll complete the game here for Riley Jacks. And now we'll give Winona their ninth loss of the 2026 season. The Austin Greyhounds pick up the 8-0 victory here. Riley Jacks finishes a complete game of 9 innings, only allowing 4 hits, no runs, and 4 walks. Very impressive performance by him, but Winona will finish the game 8-0 as well. We'd like to thank everyone for listening here on this 1981 championship reunion night. We'd also like to thank Matt Smith for joining the broadcast in the bottom of the second inning to talk about his experience with the Winona Chiefs, as well as his experience with Winona baseball as a whole, as he's a former coach of the Winona Senior High Windhawks. So we'd like to thank him for joining us here on this broadcast today. But the Chiefs dropped this contest 8-0. Be sure to stay tuned on Wednesday when they take on the Plainview Bucks. First pitch at 7:15 for the Winona Chiefs. And coverage will start at, or first pitch at 7:30, coverage will start at 7:15. Also stay tuned as we'll have an Invalid Fair Catch tonight from 7 to 9. Right here, I will be myself, Gabe Slavin, and Ryan Glenn taking you through that right here on 99.3 The Fan Winona. 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
19: I think we've seen it. I'm not a huge Tyler Hero fan either, but for somebody to, you know, try to embarrass them and try to hurt them over something that was said, and it's not even really like, it wasn't like a dig at his character, or it wasn't even anything that was harsh. It was, he's not the best player on the team. That's really what they were talking about, right? And so you also see some of the stuff that Jimmy Butler was saying that as well. They tried to lump Jimmy Butler in this as well, where Jimmy Butler and Tyler Hero were saying he wasn't worth being the guy.
20: Sure.
19: So yes, that's a lot of things that's tied to
20: and this. That he was Pat Riley, Eric Spoelstra's, like, golden child, if you will. And mm-hmm. and it's interesting from that angle, coming from those, because I think that it would feel like maybe it was the other way around of like, oh, Tyler Hero and Jimmy Butler get all the favoritism because they're the points guys. They'd be mm-hmm. the guys who would score the most points,
19: right,
20: as opposed, you know, I know Bam at 83, but that's how they would end up be looking at. But no, that's not the case. Heat culture is getting in your face. And mm-hmm. the other point of it is, if you had a problem with Tyler Hero for that long, why was this the straw that broke the camel's back? Because it was personal. Well, it wasn't personal towards anybody else. It was just about your game and
19: right.
20: what they ended up paying you. And were you mad because he was looking in your wallet? Was that like you had 5 years to be able to do something like this to him?
19: And that's the point, Dan. Yeah, it's, like, it's been bubbling for a while. And obviously you can tell that this is something that I'm sure Tyler Hero seems like somebody that would do a lot of talking, in my opinion, as well. So for that conversation to be made public by somebody, obviously that's free use for Bam Adebayo, where this is the chance now I can actually substantiate me wanting to punch this guy in the face. And that's kind of what happened.
20: What do you think about Draymond Green's situation with Jordan Poole? Do you find any parallels from the Green punch that he had of Poole in practice?
19: Well, so we're going to say Golden State has no culture because he did it right there on the court. So.
20: Well, there and I said the thing I've stood by this even to this day. The thing that shocks me the most about that was Golden State was more mad that the video got out.
19: Yeah,
20: and that lends to culture.
19: Yep.
20: That lends to they didn't like that somebody within those walls would leak that out. This also goes back to culture, heat culture, which yep. I kind of feel is baloney. He's Kerry Rhodes. I'm Dan Beyer. Let's go to the news desk. Steve DeSager getting us up to date. Steve, in early today. Great teammate. Steve, how are you doing?
1: You know why?
19: What's up, Steve?
1: Mentality.
20: Yeah. It's a mentality. You can, what does he say? You can bottle it and sell it.
1: I will say the mentality was on display because it was about 90 degrees and humid in Miami yesterday, and England still won in overtime, eliminating Norway. England's going to be indoors in Atlanta on Wednesday afternoon for their semifinal against Argentina. Boy, no bad blood between those two countries. That'll be good on Wednesday. Also, on Tuesday afternoon, in Dallas, it's Spain against France. Haven't we loved seeing these NFL stadiums, first off, packed and colorful and loud and all of that, but all with grass fields, mandatory with FIFA.
19: Don't do that, Steve. Don't do that to
1: me. It can be done temporarily. I think the upkeep would be something, but seems doable to me.
20: I would like to see what it would look like in week four.
1: Yeah, exactly.
20: Right? Like,
1: or like with Los Angeles, where you have two sets of teams on the same turf. That would be completely different.
20: I think
1: it would
20: look like a monster truck rally. But like you know, with the monster trucks, it's just dirt everywhere.
1: Do we all remember?
20: Those roots aren't deep.
1: Yeah, one of the original Thursday night games, wasn't it, when it was raining cats and dogs in Pittsburgh and 3-0 type of game?
20: Dolphins.
1: And the punt literally just landed and squatted right in the field. Yeah. There was no bounce on it as well.
20: I believe that was the Cam Cameron era. I'm not, don't quote me on that, but you're right. The punt stopped like it was a sand wedge from 105 yards.
1: Just somebody boom. In their cars. There was an era. There was a Cam Cameron era. I guess technically, sure. There was an era. You know, it's the just about the All-Star break in Major League Baseball, and Fox TV will have the All-Star game in Philly on Tuesday night. More on that in a moment. So we've just got a final handful of games, three that are still in progress before we officially get to the break. No Sunday night baseball this evening. The Dodgers at home are leading the Diamondbacks 3-1 in the top of the fifth. Toronto tied 3-3 at San Diego, bottom of the fifth. And seventh inning stretch in San Francisco, the Rockies and Giants are tied 1-1. The Braves got a run in the top of the ninth and won 4-3 at St. Louis. Texas has just won over Houston 6-5, beating closer Josh Hader. And among the earlier ball games, well, there were plenty, yes, but that included another Boston victory, this time in 10 innings, 3-2 over the Mets. Now, as far as that All-Star game on Tuesday night, the starting pitchers have been named. Christopher Sanchez of host Philadelphia will start for the National League in his home ballpark against Dylan Cease of the Toronto Blue Jays for the American League. The Toronto Tempo, the WNBA expansion team, finished its two games this weekend in Montreal. Huge crowds in each. Toronto has beaten New York 93-91. Washington at home defeated Seattle 84-79. And yes, they still have the celebrity golf going on with one hole to go at Lake Tahoe. Steph Curry, who's won this before, is third place currently. Marty Fish is the leader. As for, am I allowed to say, real golf? The Scottish Open finished with Tom Kim taking it by two strokes after a final round 64. We got a major coming up overseas. And yes, we had the Wimbledon final today on the men's side. Number one, Jannik Sinner, won the title in four sets, beating number two Alexander Zverev. Boy, the quality of tennis was immense in this one. It was reminding me of like Borg McEnroe type of thing. Like the loser of this match, Zverev, could have probably beaten literally any human in the world except for Sinner in this match today. And can I just say one other thing in closing?
20: Yes.
1: A good idea that kind of went awry for ABC/ESPN in the coverage. You know how sometimes on the telecast they'll put the names of the announcers in the booth at the bottom of the screen and then take it down, let you know who's talking? They did that constantly today. Okay. But their little twist on it was whoever happened to actually be speaking at the time, they would highlight the name. Which really got old after 3 hours. Memo to the network. Maybe just like once in the first game of each set as a little reminder. 3 hours. I know what John McEnroe sounds like. Thank you. Move on.
20: I did not realize that. It didn't even dawn on me. Those score bugs, they're always looking at, for a way to innovate.
1: This and, was, like I say, it probably sounded good in a meeting.
20: Yes.
1: But they're not exactly going with anonymous people in the booth there either.
20: What do you think the mentality was in deciding that? I'm not sure. What do you talk?
2: This is pure mentality. This is pure mentality.
20: Oh, thanks, Steve. Steve will be around for top of the hour. Plus, again, a lifetime for Carrie, Lifeline for Carrie Rhodes later on in easy as 1, 2, 3, 4.
19: Dan, you know I don't. You know I know a little golf, but those scores look really low, though. So what are they getting points or what's going on?
20: Yeah, it's
19: on
20: a different scoring system with the celebrities because you don't want to post that somebody is 82 over par. So what you do is you have plus and minus points for each sort of accomplishment. Oh, okay. So the higher your score here, it's a modified Stableford scoring system. That's the technically the way that it's called, but there are different ways to score in golf. So you would get points for a birdie. You'd get more points for an eagle.
19: Gotcha.
20: You would likely drop points for a double bogey. So that's why.
19: Got it.
20: Now we'll go through some of the scores. We'll tell you who really stinks at golf that are celebrities coming up later on. He's Kerry Rhodes. I'm Dan Byers. Something's grinding Bo Benson's gears. Uh-oh. Find out what it is next on Fox Sports Sunday.
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31: You know, I get it. You know, Lexi Lawless is a fire starter. That's why Fox has him on there. But when you're going to talk about the system and say the system isn't a problem, it's the players, well, they're all intertwined. And I think that that's the problem. We're not finding the players. And when you have the players, you develop the players, then maybe we can compete on a big level. But I don't, everybody keeps saying, wow, what a great start. We've had this start for 30 years, it feels like. It's the finish that doesn't change. And I think if we're going to continue to be what would be applicable to a mid-major in college basketball, that's not good enough for us. But I can't, with Alexi, he's paid to have opinions. Kevin Frazier doesn't have an outlet on Entertainment Tonight. I said to Paulie, you know, as journalists, we should reach out to Alexi Lawless. Well, Alexi Lawless actually reached out to us in a social media post saying what, Paulie?
32: Yeah, Alexi responded to the Kevin Frazier clip we just played and said, quote, "Hey, Kev, I'm good, but thanks for your concern. I've constantly said that I'd love soccer to be free for kids, but who should pay for free soccer? Also, do you think those who work and use soccer are greedy and should make less money? If so, why? Hope you're well and respect your passion."
31: So there is really a disconnect here. And, you know, you can look at the system. The system, like the better you are, like the more you pay in the United States. And if you look at the other countries, I mean, they signed Messi at age 12 on a...
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4: If Tahoe Week was a college quarterback, you have the exact college quarterback that Tahoe Week would be. Can I guess?
6: Yep.
4: Brendan Sorensby.
6: No.
4: Okay.
6: Because people are gambling this week?
4: I mean, yeah, a little bit, yeah. No, I mean.
6: No, so I'm thinking all time, too. I didn't want to limit myself to just the college quarterbacks today.
4: Yes.
6: Because there's so many great college quarterbacks all time.
4: Right.
6: And this is what I was doing in the hotel room yesterday while people are out at the casino, people are out at dinners. I'm sitting in my room and I'm saying, what college quarterback all time with Tahoe Week?
4: Because content is king to you. Yes.
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7: Kevin O'Connell, who is the head coach of the Minnesota football team, continues to refuse to name a starter. Kevin O'Connell, again, asked about this, he talked about open competition. He said, quote, I'm not really familiar with a closed competition. My first thought on this, Kevin O'Connell keeps calling it an, quote, open competition, because saying Kyler Murray's the starter by default because J.J. McCarthy melted down like a cheap candle in a sauna doesn't play well with the base. You got to take care of the base. The Vikings quarterback situation is so bleak. How bleak is it? O'Connell is not... It, to me, he's not selling competition. He's running a clearance shop. It's like one of those Amazon return pop-up shops. And he's selling hope. He's selling hope.
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15: Lows level off around 67 tonight under clear skies. Winds out of the southwest around 5 miles per hour. Bright sunshine expected again tomorrow. Daytime highs approaching 92. Lows level off around 68 tomorrow night. Mainly clear skies. Sunny skies and dry Tuesday and Wednesday with highs in the low 90s. From the Weatherology Weather Center, I'm meteorologist Paul Trombley on 99.3 The Fan, Winona. Currently, it's 88 degrees.
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1: Lows level off around 67 tonight under clear skies. Winds out of the southwest around 5 miles per hour. Bright sunshine expected again tomorrow. Daytime highs approaching 92. Lows level off around 68 tomorrow night. Mainly clear skies. Sunny skies and dry Tuesday and Wednesday with highs in the low 90s. From the Weatherology Weather Center, I'm meteorologist Paul Trombley on 99.3 The Fan, Winona. Currently, it's 88 degrees.
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3: Dejean not going to touch it. 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
5: 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And in Philadelphia, the Phillies' own Christopher Sanchez will be the starting pitcher for the National League against Toronto's Dylan Cease for the AL. 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
10: 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This is Gabe Slavin taking you through Invalid Fair Catch. We're back. Apologies for being gone so long because it's been a minute since we've been on the air. I'm just kidding. It's only been about 2 weeks. We were not around for the 4th of July. I was up in Alaska and Ryan was, he's still over in Wilmer. I am not sure if he will be around tonight, but we'll keep you updated if he hops along, and we'll make sure if he does join that we'll talk a little bit more about the intricacies of the Minnesota and Iowa rivalry. It's a little quiet right now. There's not a lot of heat between the two because college football is